0: community discusses new hospital, and Nukla pivots but celebrates heritage. Norwood Fire Chief John Bockrath is stepping down from his position after breaking rules in providing care. Tuttle explains.
1: John Bockrath, Norwood Fire and EMS Chief, actually called the forum July 31st, and he began to confess certain errors that he was responsible for. Basically, 6 weeks ago, Bockrath treated a patient who had called in, and that patient was somebody who has been in and out of the hospital, and Bockrath was very familiar with this condition. Bockrath attended the EMS call, and he administered narcotics, but he did not transport that patient, and he did not call that case in. And he was supposed to, because he gave the drugs. The patient was so serious about not wanting to go back into the hospital. Bockrath said, you know, per the standard operating procedures, he knows he should have transported that person to the hospital and called in that he gave the narcotics. He knows he was supposed to do that. But he kind of swept it under the rug because he was so familiar with this case. And he was trying to hear the patient's need or strong desire of not wanting to be admitted that night. And Bockrath thought he could help this man. But what happened was his department found out what he did, and they became very alarmed, and they began questioning him, have potentially some members of his department have lost faith in him. And Bockrath told the forum, what I did goes against what I teach in paramedic classes. What I did was wrong. It's true. And this has been bothering him since this has all gone down in the last month. But he said he's in this really weird situation working in Norwood. He says the biggest issue here is rural Colorado using Denver Metro's SOPs, those standard operating procedures. And he said these guidelines don't always make sense way out in rural parts. And so he's been struggling for the decade that he's been leading the Norwood department because he's trying to weigh in expensive transport, hospitalization. I might be able to help this person quickly. And he says these procedures don't fit. And he also said, I'm not trying to be a doctor. I'm not trying to pretend that I know what a doctor knows. But he said there are certain cases where he knows it's going to cost somebody $5,000. It's going to be an hour and a half to get there one way. And he's kind of avoided the system. And so he's been very disturbed, he told the forum, by, you know, the last month of what's been going on. And he did call San Miguel County Sheriff Dan Koval and said, please press charges. You have to hold me accountable. I did break rules. And those charges did not happen. At this point, the DA, DEA, and that medical director that oversees Norwood, they've all determined this is not criminal. And we asked him, you know, what would you change if you could go back in time? He said nothing. He would still treat those patients because he feels like he did his best by them. He said if he could do anything differently, he would just fight harder for rural America and these procedures that don't always make sense.
0: The Norwood Fire Protection District will hold a special meeting on Friday, August 28th at 6 p.m. at the Norwood Fire Department and via Zoom to discuss the process of hiring a new fire and EMS chief. The Basin Clinic in Naderita is continuing the process to form a hospital district and build a critical access hospital. Tuttle shares the latest.
1: The Basin Clinic board held 3 meetings last week. And those were for the public to come and ask questions, to hear more. And they had the consultant, Jason McCormick, who's been walking Basin Clinic through this process of where do you go from here. He's the one that helped them with their options, knowing that the clinic is not sustainable as it is. They held these meetings to keep the conversation going because this is going to the voters in the November election. With this hospital district, a taxing district, voters have to approve any additional debt required for building. McCormick said the cost to build this 65,000 square foot facility, it will be about $75 million. But the result will be a swing bed unit, but also nursing home services, and then dental care, emergency care, labs, imaging, colonoscopies. And McCormick's opinion is three doctors and a nurse practitioner. He thinks that is what will fill the role there. He said this is going to pay for itself, this hospital, when people consider what it costs to travel for healthcare, the gas, repeat trips, and then some people may potentially have to move. And so voters will decide in November, and we know the district is step one before hospital planning would come about.
0: A hard year for agriculture is canceling the annual Nucla Heritage Festival, but there are more opportunities for community gathering. Tuttle has more.
1: The apples had a freeze, and so this Heritage Festival has become quite beloved in Nucla, and it's really attracted people from Norwood and even Telluride, people that have come down to really celebrate these heirloom apples. They usually have the old-time apple press going, and they're cranking out fresh cider. They've had live music. They have all these crafts and booths and fresh food. And it's kind of sad for community because it's just not going to happen. There's just not the yield. There's no crop. So many farms in the West End that contribute to this festival don't have any produce. Next year's apple crop should come back just as good, if not stronger, because some of these trees actually will alternate anyway in their years of production. And sometimes after a freeze that's gotten the fruit, they can come back stronger. So they're hopeful on next year being the 10th annual, even though it will actually be like 11th in theory. And then the Cowboy Poetry Gathering happens September 12th. It is truly a family-friendly community event. These cowboy storytellers, musicians, poets come from across Western Slope, as far as even New Mexico, and they're quite talented.
0: The San Miguel Basin Forum is a locally owned and operated newspaper out of Nucla, Colorado. 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

0: The school year has begun, and it's time for another installment of Cat Movie Fisher. And this week, host Risha Unda is in the hot seat. Welcome to another installment of Cat Movie Fisher. I am stepping in as host today because actually the person we are interviewing is Risha, our typical host. Risha, thanks so much for willing to be interviewed today.
1: Thanks. It's just nice to be back.
0: Yeah, so we are back. The school year has begun, but obviously listeners will have heard your voice all summer when you kept interviewing members of the community. But overall, how was your summer? What was your break like?
1: It went pretty well. We had the trip to Grand Junction. Yeah, it was so much fun.
0: Did you watch any good movies over the summer?
1: Saw the brand new Spider-Man movie.
0: How was that?
1: Pretty good.
0: Nice, that's awesome. But now the school year has begun again. What are you looking forward to the most for this year, whether it be classes or things that you have planned or whatever that might be?
1: Well, I am working on my own comic book, right, Dewey?
0: Yeah, you're working on your own comic book. And if I understand, you're doing the writing and your sister is doing the illustration. Is that right?
1: Yes. Yes, it is.
0: What is your comic book about?
1: Making one about video games. And I don't know, maybe my next one would be something, I don't know, maybe has, I think my next one might be some, I don't know, stuck between either to do one about gangsters or one about like monsters and stuff.
0: When you're creating a comic book, how do you come up with the idea of what your topic is going to be?
1: Inspiration by other shows.
0: What kind of shows are you inspired by?

0: Frontier, the other one's called. I didn't want to get hurt, so I maxed out all my defenses.
1: Okay. So the comic is about video games. Can you explain a little bit more kind of what the plot is?
0: Well, the plot is about the new virtual reality game, and well, since everyone's in, some players are trying to find legendary treasure, while some make their own businesses, while some of them are player killers by destroying more players. Yeah.
1: And how does the collaboration work, right? Because you're writing the story, uh-huh. And then your sister is doing the illustration. Yeah. So do you write it and then you give it to her and she draws the pictures, or how does that collaboration work?
0: I draw more like what the characters, like the words, the storyline, and like the actions.
1: For folks who are curious about the comic, is there going to be an opportunity for people to read it once it's finished?
0: I think there will be.
1: That's awesome. Mm-hmm. Risho, is there anything else that you would like to add that I haven't asked?
0: I'm not so sure. What else?
1: Okay. Well, in that case, do you want to do the outro or do you want me to?
0: This is Risho.

0: The world lost a treasure this week when Dolly Parton passed away on Tuesday, August 25th. In honor of the legend, today we're rebroadcasting a historic harmony looking at the legacy of the song 9 to 5.
1: Hello and welcome back to Historic Harmonies with the Telluride Historical Museum, where each month we choose a powerful song about American history and dive into the history that inspired it. This month we are discussing the Dolly Parton song 9 to 5. The classic sounds of a typewriter pull the listener into the song and into the world of corporate offices and bullying bosses. Parton used her acrylic nails to create the typewriter sound, as she is credited as both the lead vocals and nails on the song. Working

This fast-paced song about work life was originally written in 1980 for Parton's debut movie, 9 to 5. And we can't discuss one without discussing the other. In the film, Parton stars alongside Lily Tomlin and Jane Fonda as they live out their fantasies of getting rid of their egotistical and sexist boss. Though the movie is billed as a comedy, it addressed some big societal issues. Each of the women's characters experienced things that were common for women to experience in the workplace. Fonda is overlooked, Tomlin's work is credited to her boss, and Parton is constantly sexually harassed. The movie continues to inspire filmmakers and working women everywhere. Stage adaptations, TV series, and even documentaries have followed the same template of the film and address sexism in the workplace. Something many people don't know, however, is that both the movie and the song owe their titles to an incredible organization for working women with the same name. 9 to 5 was formed in 1973, and its mission is to preserve the rights of working women and families. The organization was first founded by clerical workers who saw firsthand the harassment and lack of opportunities for women in the workplace. The organization was started by Karen Nussbaum and Ellen Cassidy, who developed the idea of starting a labor union specifically for women. As they themselves were working women, they experienced misogyny in the workplace and knew that something had to be done. False promises of promotion, sexual harassment, and a lack of respect were all things many working women experienced. One of the organization's earliest victories came in the form of winning a lawsuit that awarded workers $1.5 million in back pay from several Boston publishing companies. Over the years, the organization grew and expanded, partnering with different organizations to ensure women's rights were being upheld and providing many different resources for working women and labor unions. The organization has since adapted

adapted their mission to be more inclusive and address the experiences of women of color, non-binary workers, and low-income workers. Today, the 9to5 organization has chapters across the country, including one in Colorado. They are continuing to fight for all people in the workforce and focus on obtaining rights to affordable housing and childcare, paid family leave, and a living wage. Just like the organization, the song 9to5 addresses the experience many women had when joining the workforce. Parton mentions the lack of promotions, never getting credit, and unequal pay. Many women recall feeling the same way, watching their own work and the work of other women never be recognized. The song serves as a reminder of the progress that has been made and the importance of equality in the workplace. Parton's song has a legacy of its own, and she herself has an even greater one. Just as her song inspired countless working women, Parton paved the way for female country singers in an industry that was dominated by men. Her business savviness and talent allowed her to create something that was entirely her own, and something that spanned over multiple genres and several decades. As we get up and head off to our own 9to5 jobs, it's important to remember this workers' anthem and the progress organizations like the 9to5 helped to create. Thank you for listening to Historic Harmonies with the Telluride Historical Museum. We hope you enjoyed this show and hope you join us next month as we cover the history of The Night They Drove Old Dixie Down by Joan Baez. To hear an extended version, check out Historic Harmonies on Spotify.

0: The state of Colorado turned 150 years old this year, and the Wilkinson Public Library is recognizing the milestone with a four-part documentary series from Rocky Mountain PBS that will explore the people, places, and events that have shaped Colorado's heritage. The first part, taking place next week, will look at the original Coloradans, highlighting the Ute Nation, their history before colonization, and their interactions with early trappers. Future parts will focus on the Sand Creek Massacre, or Deerfield, Colorado's first black homesteader town, Silver King Horace Tabor and Baby Doe Tabor, and the history of how Denver became the only city to win hosting the Winter Olympics, only to vote to give them back. The first part of the series will take place on Monday, August 31st at 1:30 p.m. at the Wilkinson Public Library. Future parts will take place the last Monday of the month through November. Colorado will get over $600 million from a multi-state settlement with Meta over claims its platforms harm children. The state was part of a lawsuit that argued Meta deliberately designed features on Facebook and Instagram to get children hooked on the platforms. Colorado Attorney General Phil Weiser addressed the settlement on Wednesday.
1: Mental health is everything. If kids are struggling with their mental health, they're not learning. They're not going to get jobs, and they're not going to live their best lives. So we all have a responsibility on this. Meta is stepping up to this settlement as part of its responsibility.
0: Under the proposed settlement, Meta will cap daily use for children, require breaks, and stop push notifications during school hours. It will also improve age checks and parental controls. Colorado was one of 47 states to reach the $17 billion settlement with Meta. The Southern Ute Indian Tribe is opposing a proposed mining project in the La Plata Mountains for copper, silver, and other minerals. They're concerned about treaty rights, cultural resources, and water quality. Clark Adamitis has more.
2: Canadian-based Metallic Minerals is exploring a roughly 19-square-mile area within the Bruneau area. That's a 3.7-million-acre parcel of land that was taken from the Ute bands under the Bruneau Agreement of 1874. That treaty was made in bad faith by the federal government to benefit mining interests, but it left the tribe with the right to hunt, fish, and gather on those lands. Metallic Minerals says no mining method has been selected and exploration remains in an early stage. CEO Greg Johnson says the company aims to minimize environmental impacts and will incorporate the tribe's concerns into future planning. The tribe says it opposes not only a future mine, but continued exploration that could lead to one. For KSUT News, I'm Clark Adamitis.
0: Farmers across the region are harvesting their crops after a challenging growing season. Low snowpack and unusual spring heatwave followed closely by a hard freeze and sharply limited irrigation water have put farmers in a difficult position. For Rocky Mountain Community Radio, KSJD's LP McKay reports that for some growers in southwest Colorado, the clearest sign of stress isn't a failed harvest. It's a shorter season that's leaving less wiggle room.
3: At Mountain Roots Produce in Mancos, farmer Mike Nolan says this year's growing season got off to an unusual start. He's been farming in different locations and configurations for more than two decades.
4: My 22nd season doing this. Probably the weirdest one I've experienced, and been around in the region, I think on this property since like 2012. And it just was odd. It was just, you know, temperatures that were, I mean, it's 87 degrees right now. Mm-hmm. We were 4 degrees cooler in March for 2 weeks.
3: Remember that.
4: It was insane. It made everything bloom and blossom and break dormancy early.
3: Exceptional heat in March quickly depleted what was already record low snowpack across Colorado. Mancos saw several days in the 80s late that month, including a high of 85 degrees on March 21st. That's about 30 degrees above normal. Then temperatures swung back in the other direction. Mancos saw repeated freezing nights in April, falling to around 17 degrees mid-month. Nolan says that came after trees and other perennial plants had already started growing. Then a dry, windy spring brought looming concern about irrigation water. Dolores Water Conservancy District General Manager Ken Curtis told KSJD this spring that runoff was among the third or fourth worst on record.
5: really bad. It's right down there with some of our worst years.
3: Montezuma County CSU Extension Director Emily Lockhart says the combination of heat and limited water put crops under additional stress. That's because plants need more water to produce fruits and vegetables when temperatures rise, even as less water is available for irrigation.
6: A little bit of rain here and there is great, but you need to have reliable water to really produce, you know, a good quality product, and you need that water at a time when that plant needs it.
3: And that rain has been uneven. Lockhart says some areas of Montezuma County received substantial monsoon rainfall this summer, while others saw almost none. Mountain Roots was caught in what Nolan calls a rain donut hole, so his farm didn't get the precipitation and had to rely on the little irrigation water he did get. The crops there have mostly continued producing, but he says the plants are running about a month ahead of schedule.
4: And right now, it just feels and also visually looks like we're shutting down. It feels like mid to late September on the farm. Everything is just stressed and confused, and I think things are really actively figuring out, how do I shut down?
3: Nolan says Mountain Roots hasn't necessarily seen devastatingly lower yields. Instead, the farm planned around shortage and scarcity from the beginning. He estimates they scaled production back by about a third, reduced the amount of some crops they planted, and avoided crops that would require too much water.
4: So we basically scaled back the farm by probably an additional 30%. That's just kind of a guesstimate, maybe a little bit more. And then shrunk down also the volumes of stuff. Like, we weren't having a whole greenhouse of cucumbers. We had one bed and a greenhouse of cucumbers. Not a whole greenhouse of peppers, one bed and a greenhouse of peppers.
3: Mountain Roots has also offered less variety in their produce and raised some prices as other input costs continue to climb. Nolan says everything from seeds and shipping to potting soil has become markedly more expensive since 2021. Lockhart says those pressures can show up for customers as an increase in prices, fewer varieties, or a shorter season for locally grown food. At Mountain Roots, Nolan said this would typically be the beginning of the farm's season of plenty. Instead, he says the harvest is a little less each week. And for now, he isn't making plans around what next year may bring or not bring. Nolan's focus is simply on getting through this growing season and reaching cooler weather this fall. For KSJD News, I'm LP McKay.
0: The National Weather Service forecast for the Western San Juans calls for partly cloudy skies tonight with a low in the mid-40s. Friday should be mostly sunny with a chance of showers and a high in the mid-70s. Friday night calls for mostly cloudy skies with a low around 45 degrees. Saturday showers are likely. The high is near 70 degrees during the day with a low around 45 degrees at night. 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

0: We would like to thank everyone who has donated to CODO during our summer fund drive. A huge thank you to Jake Bedford, Una Jackman, Stephen Barnett, Sally Paul, Stu and Pam McCready, Marianne Sircone, Chris Kwasniewski, Farabel Hecka, Harrison Caruso, Jimmy Moody, Dennis Duggan, Sarah Tyler, Mark Shambaugh, Blake King, Ford Drummond, Joan May, Kyle Ward, Alan Lee Istone, Kathy Green, Kay Simonson, Alex Heaton, Tim Treadwell, Nathan Fry, Carol and John Keough, Justin Lawyer, Kendall Morgan, Amy Levick, David and Sarah Calicott, Bethany Peabody, Kristen Bergman, Tom and Nancy Ryan, Evan Slusher, and Cindy Wyzinski. Thank you all so much. And now, a personal commentary.
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0: Opinions broadcast over KOTO are those of the speakers. 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We encourage you to speak out on important public issues.
2: Did everything that happened at Annunciation give you a lot of questions?
3: Yeah.
2: Yeah, I bet.
3: Like, the person that shot our church, what made him do that? I just don't get it.
2: A lot of adults should have protected you guys from this, and they didn't. And I'm really sorry for that.
3: Yeah, I know.
2: What's your first memory of Harper? Like, when do you remember becoming friends with her?
3: I think I was in second grade. I was never in the same class as her, ever. But we just became best friends. And you guys would always be so nice to me when I was over.
2: You know, people mention that she comes to them in their dreams. And so I wonder if you had any dreams about Harper.
3: I do, yeah. Sometimes I dream that we're having like a sleepover and I can talk to her. Be like, so what are you doing up there? Yeah. Like, are you having fun? Are you talking to Fletcher or something? Are you talking to God? I just want to know.
2: You know, I have been thinking about my friend Beth. We were friends all through school, and she died when we were 17 from cancer. And the way I would laugh with her was how you and Harper laugh. But when I'm really lonely, I can feel her with me. And in the first few days after Harper died, I remember feeling so certainly that they were together. And I thought that was really beautiful that Harper's on the other side with Beth, and I'm here with you.
3: Yeah. Your best friend died and my best friend died. So we can talk to each other whenever we're sad and stuff.
2: Of course. Yeah. I'm here for however you want to keep Harper alive.
3: Thank you. When I see your curly hair, it reminds me of Harper. And I also have little things like Harper loved turtles, just loved them. So I'm wearing a necklace of a turtle.
2: It has a little bit of Harper's ashes inside of it. It felt so important to give you a little piece of Harper's ashes.
3: I love it so much.
2: Thank you for being Harper's friend. She was her most best self with you, and thank you for that.
3: Yeah. I know she's up there looking down at me and you.

0: I'm so not finished having this conversation with Agnes Martin's pieces. I just really just became so close to her work and her background, and just was basically felt like I just talked to her. I was having some kind of conversation with her and her work that really helped me, actually.
1: 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The Right Question is supported in part by Humanities Montana and members of Montana Public Radio, and by the Greater Montana Foundation, encouraging communication on issues, trends, and values of importance to Montanans. I'm Lauren Korn, speaking with poet Victoria Chang, author of With My Back to the World, a collection that engages with the paintings and writings of celebrated abstract artist Agnes Martin. This book explores the nature of the self, something Martin herself explored expansively through painting, and Victoria adds to a growing list of books in conversation with Martin's work, including the poets Brian Teer and Lauren Camp. Victoria is no stranger to working within some of poetry's restrictive forms, and ultimately finds creative and emotional freedom in Martin's grids and squares, writing not only ekphrastic poetry for this new collection, but allowing visual art and poetic erasures to sit alongside her text. Victoria Chang's previous book of poetry is The Trees Witness Everything, and her nonfiction book, Dear Memory, was published in 2021. Obit, published in 2020, received the Los Angeles Times Book Prize, the Anisfield Wolf Book Award in Poetry, and the Penn Vechler Award. It was a finalist for the National Book Critics Circle Award and the Griffin International Poetry Prize. Victoria has received a Guggenheim Fellowship and the Choudhury Prize in Literature. Victoria, thanks so much for being here today. Welcome back to The Right Question.
0: Thanks. It's nice to be here again.
1: I'd like to start our conversation with a reading. So will you read the first poem in the collection, With My Back to the World, 1997?
0: I'd be happy to. With My Back to the World, 1997. This year, I turned my back to the world. I let language face the front. The parting felt like a death. The first person ran away like a horse. When the first person left, there was no second or third person as I had originally thought. All that remained was repetition and blue things. This year, I stopped shaking the rain off of umbrellas and nothing bad happened. The terror of this year was emptiness, but I learned that it's possible for a sentence to have no words, that the meaning of a word can exist without the word, that life can still occur without a mind, that emptiness still swarms without the world, that it can be disconnected from the wall and still light up. The best thing about emptiness is if you close your eyes in a field, you'll open your eyes in a field.
1: Victoria, why were or are Agnes Martin's paintings the best mirrors for your grief, your sadness, or in the case of this poem, your emptiness?
0: Her grids just really moved me when I was in sort of a harder period of my life. Which was this period when I was writing these poems. And there was just something about the way that they were so regular and so calculated. And she even had sort of her little math calculations, you know, next to some of the pieces or in the back of them or just, you know, on papers that really just appealed to me. When I finally looked at the pieces again, after many years of not really connecting with her paintings and her work as much. During this period, I felt like the lines, it's a strange thing to say, but I felt the lines literally just, like I was able to walk into the paintings and I walked into the lines. So I felt like the lines sort of cut through me and I connected with the work in a really interesting way. She had some mental health things that she was dealing with and she, you know, left New York, and I feel like that's all in her work. And then toward the end of her life, you know, she was doing all of these other paintings that were more colorful and about happiness and those kinds of things. So I think that her emotional state just sort of went along with her life, and the grids in particular really resonated with me, given the emotions that I was sort of grappling with at the time.
1: So then what was the impetus for the first poem written in this collection? What was the aha moment for you where you were like, okay, what I am going through is mirroring, or it exists in the same kind of emotional state as these paintings? What was that first poem like? And why did you decide then to engage further?
0: I mean, I think it's a great question. It was a weird way to start because the MoMA had commissioned a poem. And they said, hey, pick a painting or a piece of artwork, pick anything. And so I spent like a good couple hours looking around in their catalog of what was available and had written down all these pieces that I thought were really interesting. But nothing was really just connecting with me. And it was such a laborious process. And then I thought, let's go reverse that process and think backwards. Like, who on what artists are you interested in? What are you thinking about? What are you feeling right now? And Agnes Martin was the first name that popped into my head. And so I just, you know, searched on their site, and there were a whole bunch of pieces that I was able to write a poem on. So I picked On a Clear Day, 1973, which is just a series actually of grids, pieces that were all grids of different sizes and shapes. And I kind of picked the one that just resonated with me the most, and I wrote a poem. And it wasn't until I read that poem aloud many, many, many months later at the Napa Valley Writers Conference. And I sat down and I just felt like, I don't know, just that moment of the sun and the wind and just quietly sitting there. I was like, I'm so not finished having this conversation with Agnes Martin's pieces. And I just went back to my house and I just immersed myself in her artwork and in her writings that I had read a long time ago. And just, I just really just became so close to her work and her background, and just was basically felt like I just talked to her. I was having some kind of conversation with her and her work that really helped me actually. And I found it to be such a beautiful and wonderful process.
1: I imagine with a project book like this, and I don't know that you were writing towards a collection when you were engaging with her paintings at first, but I mean, eventually I imagine that you realized you were writing a whole of something. I'm wondering then what or who kept you safe in those spaces of writing and grief?
0: Yeah, I've just been writing about grief for so long now because my parents were sick for so long and ill for so long. And so it's kind of like, I don't know what else to write about because that's kind of all I've been dealing with. And my dad, my dad was sort of unbeknownst to me sort of at the time, he was kind of getting close to the end. And so I was feeling really bad about everything, and it had been so long. And so I feel like in some odd way, grief was a safe space for me. I allowed myself a long time ago to feel sad and not apologize for it, and to feel sad and grief, just sort of embody grief for as long as I felt like I wanted to, and I felt like my body needed to. And so it was very welcoming. I felt like Agnes Martin's pieces and her writings welcomed me into that space, and it was unapologetic. And I felt like something about the way she navigated the world, and also the way she lived her life and the things that she believed in and the way that she practiced her art, very much so, was something I could really connect to always, but especially at that time. And yeah, I mean, I think in terms of like the whole project book idea, I think I just don't think about writing that way. You know, I just think about obsessions, and I feel like, you know, poets have mixed feelings about the project book, whereas visual artists don't seem to have, you know, mixed feelings about Picasso's Blue Period or Calder's Mobiles or Alice Neal's portraits. I mean, I could go on, and I feel more connected with the way that those obsessions manifest themselves in series and refractions of similar sort of things. And so I think my books tend to just do that. I just write one poem, and then I write another one, and then I write another one. And I just keep having this kind of deeper and refracted conversation with something that I'm obsessing about until I have like a whole series of like the Blue Period, or not to at all to compare myself to any of these artists, but you know what I'm saying. So I think for me, it's like one foot in front of the next. I don't usually think about the end thing at all.
1: I like what you said about kind of stepping into your grief and being sort of unapologetic about it, just inhabiting it as long as you needed to, because as you kind of said, Agnes Martin was kind of unapologetic, just the way she lived. She kind of did what she wanted to do. And if it was against other people's ideas of what a woman or an artist or what have you were doing at the time, she just seemed to be uncaring about it. It was what she was going to be doing. So it makes a lot of sense that the two of you would be in conversation in this kind of bold but sort of tender way.
0: Yeah. Yeah. I mean, I tend to just really connect with people who just, like, the sheep are that way and they are that way. And I think I don't go against sort of the grain on purpose. I think I'm very much so in the grain many times. But when I feel like I need to do something and it feels kind of funny and I know people might think it's weird or strange, I just do it. You know, one of the things that I remember thinking is like, oh, if I write that word depression, I'm going to just totally, like, people are going to say things about it or judge me, or I might feel embarrassed about it or shame. It was actually quite freeing. Once I wrote that word down, it's like I wrote it over. It just kept on coming out on its own. And I was thinking, this is a beautiful thing. Like, there's nothing to be embarrassed about. It's okay. Everybody feels these things and everybody goes through really hard times, and just go ahead and name it. And then that's a form of freedom and agency. And I really felt that. Now that the book's out, some of my friends who've read it are like, everybody takes something different from it. And some of my friends have asked me, they're like, this book is so sad. And I don't even think it's that sad. And then other people will say, oh my gosh, this book is interacting with blah, blah, blah. Like, so I guess I'm really interested in seeing what people take from the book. And it's different for everybody. And the things that I felt maybe uncomfortable with, you know, sometimes people don't even notice. So I guess I'm just saying, I totally believe in the idea that you must just do what feels right to you as an artist. Otherwise, there's like such a strong loss of the self and the soul in that process of making.
1: I just can't help but think, you know, Agnes Martin kept talking about how her paintings were in response to, or a reaction to, or, you know, about this idea of an emotion without a cause. And often she leaned into happiness so much. So many of her paintings, I feel like, could be not misinterpreted, but interpreted in a different way. You know, they're really, really subtle. How would you respond to that idea that of art created from emotion without cause, kind of just static emotion?
0: I love that phrase, emotion without cause, because it kind of also is sort of an anti-causal argument, right? I mean, I think there's also no logic to art making, and there's no reason why we do it. It comes from a mysterious but essential place that we have no idea where it is, but it's something in us that's also outside of us. Since the beginning of time, almost, we've been scratching on stone walls. And there's what is this desire to scratch? And Agnes Martin scratched. She scratched her. Those are scratches. They're no different than my scratching and the scratching of the people in the caves. And what is this desire to scratch and then look for material on which to scratch? There's no cause. It just comes from within a deep well and outside of us. We make art to answer the larger questions that can never be answered, which is, why are we here? And what are we supposed to do with our time here? Who the hell knows? I ask myself that question every single day and I have no answer. But asking myself that question every single day allows me to get through my day, which sometimes can be incredibly difficult and challenging and sad. And so I think it's very helpful to think about that importance of art in our lives and what it means. And it's something much beyond us, all of us.
1: You're listening to A Conversation with Poet Victoria Chang. I'm Lauren Korn. 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A full events calendar and online shopping can be found at elkriverbooks.com. You write in the book, "Why is language the only thing that I have, or the only thing I have?" And there are visual components to these poems, not only the way that you formatted them on the page, but a lot of these poems have a visual component along with them, kind of a, I might call them like a type of erasure on the opposite page. Is that the impulse that you were following, this idea that like, okay, these words aren't quite getting it, I'm going to supplement with this visual too?
0: Maybe. I mean, I felt just like, I think that's, you know, I just felt like this desire to cross things out, but I didn't want to cross the poems out, but I did end up crossing them out, but in something different. Mostly it was their vellum. So originally the idea was to have vellum and then you can see through it on the other side, but obviously vellum is so expensive. So I ended up taking a photo of the art piece over the poems. But yeah, I just wanted to keep scratching. And I don't know where that impulse comes from, but maybe it's just this, like, I can't stop interacting with what I'm thinking about. And it's not, words aren't just, they're just not quite getting me there. So let me try another way.
1: I'm going to pivot and ask you, where are you, Victoria, in relation to the line today?
0: I am not having a great relationship with a line these days. My line is very prose like, and I have been writing prose poems since Obit. So Obit was all prose poems, and then the Tonkas were syllabic counting, so that doesn't count. And then the Trees Witness Everything, the Little Book of Miniature Poems, are all syllabic, so those are fake line breaks. And the same goes with the manuscript that I'm working on now. They're just couplets, but they're kind of arbitrary line breaks. And it's like intentionally arbitrary, where I'm not like, I'm not breaking them like that intentionally. So it's funny because I was thinking about how I have a funny relationship with a line these days. And so I wrote a talk on the line break to try and kind of re-engage with the line, because I think the line is super amazing and cool, as I've been reading a lot of George Oppen and Laureen Niedeker. We have a poetry group that meets, and we've been reading Laureen Niedeker, who did these really cool line breaks. And so I just am not that engaged with the line break these days, but I'm happy to let it fall where it falls.
1: Okay, I'm going to follow up with the same exact question, but I'm going to quote you in the book from a poem called Perfect Happiness. Agnes believed in living above the line. Above the line is happiness and love. She said that below the line is all sadness and destruction. So if we're not talking about the poetic line, which is the direction you went to in that question, if we're going to the painted line, how would you answer that question differently?
0: Gosh, I don't even know how to answer that question. What page is that on? So I can take a look at it.
1: Yeah. It's page 65. And I, this is maybe a side note, you quoted Agnes Martin, and I presume that you were quoting her from the documentary about mm-hmm. her. Yeah, I watched that. And this is a question I had for you maybe towards the end of the conversation, but I'll ask it now. I'm curious about how your thoughts about her before you began writing these poems and after, how your perception of her changed through that process.
0: Yeah, I mean, I think she was an enigma. And I think she, I loved how she had so much conviction in her writings about her beliefs. And I don't really think she necessarily believed all of those things at any point in time. They're just a form of assertion and declarative. And the declarative in some ways maybe was her way of searching and trying to grasp onto something. I do that all the time in my poems. I love writing these random declaratives that sound really confident and seem to make a lot of sense. And then you read them, you're like, that doesn't make sense. And then I'll probably say the opposite like two poems later. And I think It's just the act of exploration and discovery and process of making versus the outcome. And I think that nothing I say is true. And I'm not even sure I believe anything that I say. And I even sometimes miss truth in my poems. And I'm sure that Agnes Martin did that similarly. And I think it's all just a process of discovery of the self and trying to figure life out in real time. So the mark that you make this morning is different than the mark you make and the same exact thing 3 hours later. And so I think that kind of fluidity is really essential to her work and her process as it is to mine. But yeah, I mean, to answer your question about the Agnes believed in living above the line, and above the line is happiness and love. And she said that below the line is all sadness and destruction. I mean, my relationship to that line is that I'm constantly toggling back and forth. And for me, that happiness and love and joy can't possibly come without intense sadness and grief and depression and all of those things. Like, you can't possibly know what joy feels like if you haven't experienced those other things. I mean, imagine a world where there was only joy all day long. We wouldn't even know that was joy. Like, we wouldn't even understand that emotion because we wouldn't have anything to contrast and compare it to. And so, like, I'm constantly moving between, above and below the line all day. I cannot find joy, for example. It just comes to me. And happiness, you know, I feel happiness during the day quite a bit, but I also don't know when that's going to happen. So I feel like those emotions just come to me. And then the sadness for me, just because of my, you know, naturally depressive personality, and also just some of the difficulties I've experienced over a long period of time, I feel like it's sort of this thread that just kind of lives in my body or just cuts through my body all the time. And it's sort of the state of mind that I'm mostly in. And I have to remember that, go work out or go outside or otherwise I'll feel sad, you know? And so I think that, for me, it's just sort of knowing kind of what kind of disposition I have and then being at peace with that. And then, accepting the other things when they come, if that makes sense. Knowing I can't go find those things. Like, I'm not going to go find happiness. It's not there. Not for me, at least. Like, it'll just arrive and I'll be like, oh, that's so great, you know?
2: That does make sense, yeah. Would you be willing to read another poem?
0: Sure.
2: How about the poem on page 70, Untitled 1960?
0: Untitled 1960. Agnes incised her grids onto the wet blue wound. Each rectangle is marked twice with 2 carats, as if to say the grids aren't enough, that beauty must be scored twice. I used to think that love and death could be separate, that one didn't drag the other. Now I think death is the form of love. My real secret isn't that I have 2 hearts, but that I have 2 eye colors. My blue eye can see death and my brown eye can see love. The trouble is that looking involves both eyes. When people die, the eyes still want to remain open to continue stockpiling images. Funeral homes use spiky eye cups to keep the eyes shut, as if a lifetime of sight can be contained. The images after a person dies travel, looking for a new home. Sometimes that home is a painting or an abandoned building. Other times the images are homeless for so long they bind together with images from other people and turn into memory.
2: I'm looking at the question that I drafted for you here, Victoria, and it's not actually a question, but maybe you can take it in a particular direction, because I'd like to talk about the way that this collection reflects on and combines often the act of seeing or sight with death and dying. Does that reading resonate with you, and what might you say about that?
0: Yeah, I mean, I feel like after I've seen some of the things that I've seen, it's hard for my eyes to unsee those things. And it's also hard for my eyes to forget those things while looking at other things. So it's almost as if I have a pair of a pair of glasses that are on all the time, that have now seen things that really are related to death and dying. I mean, my parents were both sick for a really long time, and I not only saw their, you know, particular daily illnesses manifest themselves and progress in different ways, but I saw the deaths of a lot of other people and dying of a lot of other people in the elder care facilities. And it's a lot of death and a lot of dying, and for better or for worse, that's what I've seen, and that's my particular fate. And so for me, seeing now, like, there's not a single thing I look at that isn't sort of through those lenses. And yeah, I mean, it's hard to forget. I mean, maybe it's also, I was thinking about this as I was writing some prose, is that like there's a lot of stuff out there about, you know, post-traumatic stress related to caretaking. And I started reading about that after, because I was like, oh my gosh, I have totally, I'm traumatized, you know, by some of the experiences that I've had. And it's, you know, it'll probably take another lifetime beyond my life to sort of overcome those. If I ever could overcome those, I'm not sure I can. I know I cannot in this lifetime because of my age and also my personality. I just think that those experiences will live with me, and that's how I will view the world. And it's not a bad thing. It's not a sad thing. I don't feel sad about it at all. It's just what happened to me.
2: I'm going to pivot again and just ask you a question. Tell me about your relationship, Victoria, especially as it's written about in this collection, to the moon.
0: Lots of moons, I guess, huh? Birds and moons. You know, I don't know. I just think the moon is just the coolest thing. And I think it's so beautiful. And I feel like poets don't... Why does the sun feel like a cliche in a poem? And why does... Well, actually, I think some people would say the moon feels like a cliche too. But to me, it's all the rendering of it. Like the moon can be made new again and made fresh again by someone who knows how to do it. But I just love the moon. I love the nighttime. And I just think about the moon all the time. The moon is like in my brain all the time. Like even right now, it's like, where's the moon? Like I think about it. And I just feel like it's like a companion to me in some way. And I always want to write about it, maybe because it's so far away and there's only one that I can see. And the stars appear sometimes in my poems, but I'm like, oh, there's just too many of them and they're not that special. But the moon is just one. So I feel like it's my companion for sure. Yeah, and it appears.
2: That was poet Victoria Chang, author of With My Back to the World, out now from Farrar, Straus, and Giroux. 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You've been listening to The Right Question. This episode was produced by Chris Moyles and me. I'm your host, Lauren Korn. Chris also engineered this episode. The artwork for The Right Question was designed by Molly Russell, and our music was written and recorded by John Floridis. Funding for The Right Question is provided by the Greater Montana Foundation, encouraging communication on issues, trends, and values of importance to Montanans. Many thanks to Humanities Montana for supporting this program since 2008, and thank you for listening. The Right Question is a production of Montana Public Radio.
3: 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Happy birthday, buddy. Robert Coe, Adam Duberoff, Pee Wee Herman, Carrie Hott, Sue Nechel, Ginger Perkins, Janet Giannetti, Bruce Sandler. Happy birthday, everybody. Sorry if I mispronounced your name. Right now, the Telluride Gold Kings are playing Free just outside of CODO at Live at the Drive concert. There's food and cold beverages out there, and they're going to be playing until 8, so come on by. Arlene Correa Valencia's AHA exhibition, I Want to Go With You, opens today at 5. So hopefully that's still running for you if you want to check it out. Her work uses repurposed textiles on canvas to discuss the history of human migration as way of survival. 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And now for the weather. 72.3 degrees Fahrenheit here at Purple House on Pine. Tonight looks like a low of 49, partly cloudy. There's going to be a partial lunar eclipse tonight around 10 p.m., so you should check that out. Looks like a chance of rain the next few days, kind of in our monsoon season here. Highs in the low 70s, lows in the low 50s. That's great. We'll take that. All right. I'm going to play some music for you. Thanks for tuning in.

All right, this next song is for Tim and Stephanie. Here's Me More Cowboy Than You. Thanks for tuning in to KOTO Telluride and KOOK Ridgeway.

Thanks for tuning in to KOTO Telluride and KOOK Ridgeway. That was Johnny Blue Skies with A Good Look. We're going to keep it going with Party All the Time. Trivia, if you know who wrote this song, call in and somebody will donate money to KOTO.

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0: You're in tune with KOTO Tyride and KOOK Ridgeway. It's 8:16. That was Dance Yourself Clean, LCD Sound System. Thanks y'all for tuning in. I've got a friend in the studio with a special announcement.
1: Meg Albers is returning to the town of Telluride Labor Day weekend, and we're going to play a special song for her and one more message.
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0: 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This is DJ Dev. I'm with you till 9.

0: happening? Hey, Paul.
1: Yes.
0: Is it happening? Is it happening?

0: birthday boy. Settle down there. That's birthday boy, Michael Arlen Bond on the five-string banjo. Still.
1: Still there.
0: Hey, Paul.
2: Yep.
0: Do you think that it would be impossible to get even higher?
3: Did I think it would be...
2: No?
1: No. No. Oh, no. No. No. No.

Denver, Colorado. Thank you guys so much. We're going to take a short set break, but we got much more music on tap. Thank you guys so much for coming out. We'll see you in just a few.

How's everybody doing? So great to be back. You guys are an amazing crowd. Thank you so much for having us. And thank you to Lucas Nelson and his band. Thank you to Wavy Gravy for coming out tonight. He's here too.

This is DJ Dev signing off. It is 9:07. Thanks for tuning in to KOTO Telluride and KOOK Ridgeway. We've got DJ Fish Guts coming at you from 9 to 11. Tomorrow is the Coco and Gary Yago show at 6 a.m. Morning Edition at 7. And the Kodo News rebroadcast at 8 a.m. The World Music Hour at 9. 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

now, ladies and gentlemen, it's time right here in New York, in the center of learning and culture and all those higher ordered sort of things, that we pay our dues to the classics, ladies and gentlemen. Yes, ladies and gentlemen, I mean classical music. Android Estein is going to play a beautiful number, a beautiful melody, collection of melodies from the classics. The entire Lost Planet Orchestra, C. Cody conducting.

You're in tune with KOTO Telluride and KOOK Ridgeway. Also, KOTO Translators, K287 CC Placerville, K207 AS Telluride and Pandora, K262 DL Norwood, and K207 AU Ophir.

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This is a little sing-along. Those of you who know this, please join in. I'll show you the place too. And those of you who don't, you will know it after. After this. This is called Tiki Torches at Twilight. Let's all get normal at the luau.

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in Placerville, channel 207, that's 89.3 megahertz from translator K207AS Telluride, channel 207, 89.3 megahertz from translator K207AU in Ophir, and channel 208, that's 89.5 megahertz from translator 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
1: Hi, it's me, Pee Wee Herman. 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

0: 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Welcome, Rev.
1: Hey, thanks for having me, man. Thank you. Thank you.
0: Absolutely. So you're a traveling guy.
1: I'm a rambling dude, yeah. Rambling man.
0: Right on.
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Passing broke the silence on that dark October day. 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

now it seems you'll never know. 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

Hi, I'm Dr. Lanre Falusi with today's tip for kids from the American Academy of Pediatrics. Did you know that tooth decay is an infection? 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

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It's hard to know which way this path is going. 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
0: And you know, I'm 10. And when KOTO's 100, I'm going to be 60. And I'm going to still be here. And I hope KOTO's still going to be here, so...
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2: Because we do.

That was Taylor Nauta off of the CD Weather the Storm. The tune is called Shrimp Boots. It's 9:07. This is KOTO and Telluride. KOOK Ridgeway. We've been battling the internet and the Wi-Fi and the computer. We're going to bring you Putumayo World Music Hour, kind of a different version than you're used to, but anyway, here we go.

eu acordei pensando em você, pensando no vazio que você deixou. 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

0: 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This is 10 o'clock. It's time for the Lucy Show. There have been many interesting things happening up here in the studio today. But we're going to stay on the air one way or another. And we may be doing it the old-fashioned, the old-fashioned way, you know? Today is Friday, August 28th, 2026. Today's birthdays include Donald O'Connor, Colin Cornforth, Steve Kennedy, Kim Bearsh, Phil DeBall, Penelope Gleason, Rain Williams, Jim Rydell, Keith Hampton. Happy birthday, everybody. 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Sorry. Join Telluride's Historical Museum for an evening with Ken Burns at the Palm Theater on Sunday, August 30th. Presenters will screen episode 5 of Vietnam, This Is What We Do. There will be a Q&A and book signing to follow. Doors open at 5:30 p.m. and the filming will begin at 6 p.m. Monday, August 31st, join Patagonia, San Miguel County Emergency Management, Second Chance Humane Society, and Just a Bunch of Roadies for a practical one-hour session on how to prepare yourself, your family, and your pets for before an emergency happens. 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And now, the weather. We are looking at some nice weather. Cloudy today, rainy conditions expected around 2 p.m. Wind gusts up to 16 miles per hour are making the temperature feel like 51 degrees outside right now. And today, 60% chance of rain. Saturday, 65% chance. Sunday, 55% chance. Monday, Tuesday, and Wednesday through Wednesday. And then Thursday, it may be cloudy. And Friday, it may be sunny. But it may rain on Saturday again. Maybe not. You never know. Air quality index is 27, which is similar to yesterday about this time, and that's good. Everything else is moderate to good. Full moon-ish, presenting 100% illumination tonight. So let's just call that good for, you know, you're supposed to bring your... bring your weather gear whenever you go anywhere in this town, because it's just what you need to do. Let's see. Oh, gosh, I forgot. Here we go. Today on KOTO, it's now until noon is the Lucy Show. Maybe at 12 or 1, NPR News at noon. 12:06 Car Talk. At 1:05, Rachel and Kristen. At 3 o'clock, the Hippie Cowgirl Happy Hour. 5 o'clock brings us All Things Considered, followed by the Rocky Mountain Community Radio News Roundup. At 6:30, With Good Reason. At 7 o'clock, Jerry Bonifiglio's Rockin' Remnants. And at 9 o'clock, Nocturnal Emission. If those guys can't navigate the cockpit today with our technical difficulties, then nobody can. I've got a few announcements. One is lost. A lockbox on my car fell open on my travel between Telluride Town Park and the Bivvy Down Valley Wednesday night, 8:26. Missing a bunch of camping gear, most likely along the highway Wednesday night. Call 970-728-2437. I believe that includes a gray two-man tent. So if you see any of that stuff on the side of the road, give us a call. 970-728-2437. And the Overpass Road will be closed on Wednesday, weekdays, August 24th to September 2nd, from 8 a.m. to 5 p.m. According to San Miguel County Sheriff, the closure is to ensure public safety during removal and construction work at the abandoned New Dominion mine. The road will remain open 5 p.m. to 8 a.m. Monday through Friday on weekends. And finally, you're in tune with Lister-sponsored KOTO and KOOK. 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KOOK Kook Ridgeway can be found on 90.3. And that's in the Ridgeway Ouray area. 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And when you turn it back on, it'll probably be your favorite DJ playing your favorite songs. The one thing we can all agree on, KOTO events unite people from all walks of life in the spirit of camaraderie and fun. KOTO is a hub where all are welcome. Investing in this organization is an investment in our local community, and it always has been. From the very first days, approximately 800 volunteer DJs deliver freeform music every day of the year. The award-winning news department produces local news and public affairs programming in English and Spanish Monday through Friday, and the public access programs are utilized regularly by community members, and you can always voice your opinions on the air on the public access by contacting the station manager. All of this lends KOTO's mission to inform, educate, and entertain. And don't forget, KOTO is an emergency alert system at its core. Our airwaves are San Miguel County's most important communications tool. KOT offers information in real time. The theme of 2026 is emergency preparedness, and we are doing our part by expanding efforts to keep friends and neighbors safe during potentially life-threatening emergency events and, of course, less serious situations like sheep on the highway. Let's just make KOTO your go-to place for all of these issues and just call me here at the Lucy Show, 728-4333. Make your donation. If you have any comments, I'll certainly take down the information and pass it on once the powers that be get off the tower and from fixing the something's wrong up here. And so we're kind of going to do some old-fashioned music. I do have my... Well, let's see if it works. We'll find out any second now. And we're going to play a couple of songs. Couple of songs from our favorite people who have... Oh, hang on.
1: getting it here. Not hearing it.
0: Let's see. What am I doing wrong? Does anybody have any ideas? What do you think? Turntable one, turntable two. That was mobile one, yeah.
1: Here.
0: What else can I tell you?
1: You know what we're gonna do?
0: What was that?
1: Oh, we're just gonna do that.
0: And,
1: Turn it down.
0: Okay, plug it in. Turn it up.
2: Well, you got caught with a flat world. How about that?
0: So, a little bit of dedication to Tim Curry.

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0: 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I've been making a man with blonde hair and a tan, and he's good for relieving my tension. I'm just a sweet

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But maybe the rain is really to blame. So I'll remove the cause. But not the symptom.

I recently got a phone call after I finished the community calendar from Brian Ahern and the kitchen staff at the new Sheridan Chop House. And I'm happy to report that they made a pledge. Oh, and I just lost my... There we go. There's the song that they want to hear. And they made a pledge towards Kodo to the Roadhog and BF Deal. So this is for the folks at the Kitchen Chop House. 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

0: and thunder. 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
1: Hey, Lonier, this is old Cornbread Red. 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
0: Well, I'm a little semi-crazy from driving this truck.
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0: I got a star.

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I'd like to thank the Monkees and Ann Murray for doing this song. Enabled me to buy this coat.

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anyway. But don't think twice, it's alright. So

It's 11 o'clock here at KOTO Community Radio in Telluride, Colorado. You're listening to The Lucy Show, and I've had a request to play a few roller disco tunes, and that's all coming up starting with this one, right? 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

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This has been the Lucy Show, reverting to roller disco music for the last hour. Thanks for letting me play it, and we'll see you next week.

0: From the concert halls to the juke joints, from churches to festivals in the fields, welcome to another episode of Beale Street Caravan, celebrating the sounds of Memphis and the Mississippi Delta. 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
1: And I'm Jared J.B. Boyd. Grammy-nominated blues man Guy Davis will be with us to deliver an installment of the Blues Hall of Fame, an exploration of the lives of the pioneers and innovators enshrined in the Blues Hall of Fame here in Memphis, Tennessee, brought to you by the Blues Foundation. This week on Beale Street Caravan, Memphis guitarist Joe Restivo returns to the program with a new record and a band full of some of the finest musicians around the city.
0: It's Joe Restivo and Friends, recorded live at the Green Room at Crosstown Arts, celebrating Joe's latest album, A Beautiful Friendship.
1: And that title there tells you quite a bit about the music that we're going to hear, because this record is about friendship and it's about mentorship. Actually, you know, when I think about this record in particular, it almost brought a tear to my eye to see the liner notes on the back written by longtime Memphis guitarist Jim Duckworth. Both Jim and Joe are DJs on WYXR 91.7 FM, a station that I co-founded, and we're so far removed from the heyday of vinyl records. When we started the station, I never would have imagined that one DJ would christen another DJ's record with liner notes and actually sign them as a WYXR DJ. It felt like the ultimate passing of the torch. It felt like the ultimate moment of mentorship. But it also really solidified for me that we're living in very precious times in Memphis where our music tradition is not reinventing the wheel. It's really just revealing how enriched and how connected we are to the people who laid the framework. Speaking of old times, Joe Restivo is really an old friend of the show.
0: That's right, JB. Joe is one of those musicians who makes it difficult when somebody asks you what kind of music he plays. Jazz is certainly part of the answer. Blues is in it. Soul and R&B are definitely in there. And rock and roll is in there too. I can tell you, I watch him live every chance I get. And he can blend all those styles or play them all expertly independently. And just because we're talking about Joe Restivo, Memphis is a part of all of it.
1: Absolutely. You know, last time we had Joe on the show, he was promoting his record, Where's Joe? And I think that we found him. We you know, he might have been out of drift a little bit, but he always comes right on back home. So here he is, Joe Restivo, live at the Green Room at Crosstown Concourse here in Memphis, Tennessee, live on Beale Street Caravan.

0: Chris Hazleton on the organ. Mr. Kirk Smothers. Came up.
1: That was Joe Restivo and friends live at the Green Room in Crosstown Concourse here in Memphis, Tennessee, right here on Bill Street Caravan. 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

Johnny Ace and Big Mama waved, smiled, bowed, and headed off stage as the cheers died down. It was Christmas night, the late show, and they had one more set. Johnny opened the dressing room door and saw empty bottles scattered across the floor. Johnny's girlfriend and Big Mama's girlfriend were already there, smoking and joking, with a DJ from KCOH known as the Bellman. Johnny sat on a dressing table and threw his arm around his girl. Johnny took the vodka bottle out of the Bellman's hand and swigged. Big Mama practically snatched it right out of his mouth. Johnny pulled a pistol out of his pocket faster than Big Mama put the bottle to her lips, pointed the gun at her, pulled the trigger. Everyone shrieked. Snap. Johnny laughed. Big Mama grabbed the gun out of his hand. "Don't you point that thing at anybody else," she told him. Big Mama popped open the revolver's chamber, spun it like a roulette wheel, and put the gun back in Johnny's hand. He snapped the chamber shut. "It don't shoot, see?" he said, and pointed it at his girl's head. Snap! Everyone was cussing and yelling. Johnny cackled. "I ain't gonna hurt anybody," he said. He looked down the barrel, pressed it to his temple, and pulled the trigger. Bang. Big Mama looked at Johnny and saw his eyes roll. He drooped, keeled sideways, and crashed to the floor. Everyone still thought he was kidding. He just lay there smirking with a penny hole in the side of his head. Then the red blood spilled out of the other side like ink. They screamed and ran. The bellman called his shoulder. Big Mama popped open the revolver's chamber, spun it like a roulette wheel, and put the gun back in Johnny's hand. He snapped the chamber shut. "It don't shoot, see?" he said, and pointed it at his girl's head. Snap! Everyone was cussing and yelling. Johnny cackled. "I ain't gonna hurt anybody," he said. He looked down the barrel, pressed it to his temple, and pulled the trigger. Bang. Big Mama looked at Johnny and saw his eyes roll. He drooped, keeled sideways, and crashed to the floor. Everyone still thought he was kidding. He just lay there smirking with a penny hole in the side of his head.

0: virtually everyone in the business simply said, Johnny got bought out. Roby did nothing to clear the air. Johnny's funeral was the biggest story in the news. B.B. King and Bobby Blue Bland served as pallbearers. Mourners lined up for blocks and filed past Johnny's station wagon parked outside the church. Roby bumped into Big Mama Thornton standing over Johnny's open casket. You sure know how to throw a funeral, she said. She tucked a bullet into the pocket on Johnny's suit and walked away. After Johnny sank beneath the soil, Don went for a golf date with the radio station general manager. Tough break with Johnny, radio man said. Hey, that night nearly killed me, too, Don replied as he lined up a putt. The radio man felt a drop of sympathy. Curious, he tilted his head to ask how. Don said, I had to give 3,000 refunds when Johnny couldn't go back on. He smirked and sank his shot. Kid picked a terrible night to die, Don said. Johnny dropped right when his new single dropped.
1: Forever, my darling, my love will be through.
0: Roby rocked back in his desk chair. Evelyn Johnson sat across from him. He held up the new issue of Billboard and read to her. The recent death of Ace gave added impetus to what would probably have been heavy first-week sales in any case. Pledging My Love is spiraling upward at dazzling speed. Roby looked at her before completing the sentence. Almost as popular with pop customers as with R&B. He set down the magazine. Pop, Evelyn, he repeated. White people are buying this record. He reclined back in his chair. Our number one R&B hits ship maybe 50,000 a year. A pop hit ships a million. He pushed a piece of paper across the desk. Evelyn saw William Morris Agency letterhead. Don said, this deal splits ownership of Pledging My Love with the biggest entertainment company in pop music. He looked Evelyn in the eye. They're going to pitch it to everyone on their roster. Sinatra, Satchmo, think of it. I get half of every penny that song makes over on the pop side. Roby felt a hand on his shoulder. He smelled Swisher Sweet Smoke. He turned his head to look, but was stopped by the cold barrel of a gun to his temple. Big Mama took the pen out of Don's hand. She signed her name to the contract and slid the paper across the desk to Evelyn. Evelyn looked at Don and signed her name. Don Roby added his signature as Evelyn told him, "You got bought out."

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2: We're back, and if you're just joining us this week, we're listening to Memphis guitarist Joe Restivo and friends recorded live at the Green Room at Crosstown Arts.
1: Yeah, this recording represents Joe's latest album, A Beautiful Friendship, and he brought a lot of his friends along. Renardo Ward on drums, Chris Hazleton on Hammond B3 organ, Kirk Smothers on tenor and Barry sax, Felix Hernandez on percussion, and right in the middle of all the action is our friend Joe Restivo on guitar.
2: That's right. No doubt a collection of masterful musicians, but I don't hesitate to call all those guys. I bet they're friends as well, and I'm going to keep that friendship theme running throughout the rest of this show in tribute to Joe's album, A Beautiful Friendship. Joe is prolific, if nothing else. You can hear Joe on projects with groups like the City Champs, the Bo Keys, who he's touring with and recorded with even today, and also the Love Light Orchestra. Those bands give Joe the opportunity to stretch his musical strings and display the combination of the jazz and the blues and the soul and the R&B that he's received so much accolade for throughout his illustrious career.
1: And not just on the stage and in the studio, Joe was actually taking a new leap behind the scenes with this record. He started his own label to release this new project, Warbler Records. I like the name.
2: Classic Joe.
1: And I don't want to warble this opportunity to jump right back into the music. Here's our friend Joe Restivo, live at the Green Room in Crosstown Concourse here in Memphis, Tennessee, right now on Bill Street Caravan.

0: We're here today, folks, with Memphis Music Royalty, as we've got a veteran and still a trailblazer in the Memphis music scene, Mr. Joe Restivo.
1: I'm here. It's good to be with you, man.
0: Man, it's great to have you.
1: My guitar buddy, my guitar colleague.
0: Hey, Joe, what does Joe Restivo himself have coming up next?
1: I've got a couple things happening. I got some record projects. I got one, and you can go to my Bandcamp. I think it's just Bandcamp, Joe Restivo. If you Google that, it's not hard to pull up.
0: Restivo.
1: Mm-hmm. So I've got a new record called A Beautiful Friendship that's out on my label. We did a thing on that. Yeah. And then I did a release show, and that's, you can buy the LP. I did LPs, and you can buy them at my Bandcamp. You can also just go stream it if you want, but buy the LP. The LP's so cool. And so we did a release show for that, and we did it at the Green Room, and my friend Kevin Houston recorded it. And so I was like, man, this sounds pretty good. So we mixed it, and we're releasing that. That'll be available for streaming, and that's Joe Restivo and Friends live from the Green Room.
0: That'll be on Bill. That's the episode we recorded.
1: That's the episode you recorded.
0: Yes, sir.
1: That's right.
0: So that'll be a future episode of Bill Street Caravan.
1: That'll be a future episode, but I'm releasing it as streaming. And I videoed the whole thing, and that's going to be on YouTube, and you can see the whole concert. I brought this guy, Chris Hazleton, in from Kansas City. He's baddest organ player in Kansas City. He's playing on it. I got Pastor Renardo Ward on drums. I got Felix Hernandez on percussion. I got Kirk Smothers on saxophone and flute. And, man, it was a groovy night. I had no plans to put it out as a record, but once we heard it and we mixed it, I was like, man, I'm putting this out. So check that out. That's my latest thing.
0: Yes, sir. Cool. Thank you, Joe.
1: Thank you.

That was Joe Restivo and friends live at the Green Room at Crosstown Arts right here in Memphis, Tennessee.

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1: 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And now the weather is 76 degrees and overcast.

We're going to start with a brand new song from Billy Strings off the new album. This is called I'm One of Those.

0: Hi, you're listening to KOTO Telluride and KOOK Ridgeway. This is Viv and Stella. Now reading the job line. San Miguel County is hiring a planning director to help shape the future of land use and community planning while serving one of Colorado's most remarkable...
1: Go again.
0: Hi, you're listening to KOTO Telluride and KOOK Ridgeway. You're listening to Viv and Stella. We're going to read the job line. 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
1: All right, time for lost and found. 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Let's see. Okay, our new one just today. Prescription glasses with light pink frame lost on the Judd Wiebe between noon and 1 on Friday the 28th. Call Judy if you find those at 973-479-8446. Another one. We accidentally left a nice custom-built Snake River fishing net at Trout Lake on Sunday the 16th around 6 p.m. Has anyone found it by chance? 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You can email Paige at ballardnorth102@gmail.com. Let's see, Catherine Heinrich lost a Visa credit card in town on the 15th, 281-796-1088, if you find that. Lost wallet, lost in town park, or perhaps on the street in front of the post office between 11 and noon on Monday the 17th. Keep the cash, give her the wallet back. Thanks, Chris. That's email choater19@gmail.com. And on the 19th, a cell phone was lost on Ballard Trail, 1 mile from the top. It's an iPhone 16 Max. Please call Sean at 970-708-4427. Brett lost a trifold wallet. If you found that, 786-972-5166. And on the 22nd, another brown trifold wallet belonging to Nick Gutierrez, I bet it is. 786-972-5166. Ooh, we're still going here. Let's see. 824, a clear quartz crystal necklace lost at Hope Lake Campground or Lizard Head Rest Area. That belongs to Chuck. 719-239-0594. On the 21st, a small black wallet somewhere, by the Chop House, or maybe Pine Street, belongs to James L. It has credit cards and cash. James would love you to call 970-728-6063. And on the 25th, a diamond bracelet. Whoa, Friday Night Music on the Green, or maybe the Timber Room or Black Island. That belongs to Katie Threadgill. Her phone is 214-766-2042. And the last lost and found is yesterday. Some more clear prescription glasses belonging to Kathy Williams up on Bridalville Road. Her phone is 303-267-1703. And we do have on the housing line a house in Ophir, up for a 1-year rental. It's furnished, 3-bedroom, 2.5 bath with a 1-car attached garage. It's $4,000 a month, includes Wi-Fi, trash, water, and firewood for the winter. Dogs are okay. No cats due to allergies. 4 people max. give Luke a call at 207-312-1613. Oh, and we've got a request from Craig. Thanks for calling in, Craig. Here's some Billy Strings and Bela Fleck.
2: That's when we left and went to the football
3: 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Yeah,
4: let's do one of us. Hey, great to see you, buddy.
5: You too, David.
6: Let's give her a shot.
7: Yeah. One, two, three.

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CDOT will begin ditch and shoulder cleaning on Highway 145 between Placerville and Telluride on Monday, August 31st. August 31st through September 3rd from 9 a.m. to 3 p.m. Expect full stops and 15 to 20 minute delays.

You're tuned into KOTO Telluride and KOOK Ridgeway. Thanks for listening. It's been Viv and Stella. Up next, Hippie Cowgirls.

0: Oh my goodness.
1: Oh.
0: Wow, what a flurry of activity.
1: Yeah. And we got to work while we're in mourning.
0: I know. We're in mourning here. Why are we making this so difficult on ourselves? We should be sitting in a dark room with some candles lit.
1: I know. Dressed in black.
0: But we're not. We're here in the studio. And we're, of course, going to do a tribute show for the one and only Queen Dolly Parton.
1: Yes. We're in a depressive state.
0: I'm sorry for your loss.
1: But we're still... thank you. Even my sister was kind to me. And sent me some love.
0: Hey, if that's what had to happen.
1: That's what it took. Aww. That's what it took.
0: In the spirit of Dolly.
1: In the spirit of Dolly, she came through for.
0: Okay, so we have so much to talk about and so many things to give away in honor of Dolly Parton. Well, first of all, there's one song that we're not going to play.
1: Right.
0: I think we bonded over that. Remember?
1: We did.
0: I think
1: that's an early bonding experience.
0: Yeah, because we did a Dolly show when Velvet and I first went on the air together, probably summer of 2023.
1: Somewhere in there.
0: And we were like, you know what? Let's just do a Dolly show to kick it off. And so we did. And but I was like, you know what? I'm down to do that. But any song except Jolene. And I thought for sure you were going to be like, what? That's like, and you're like, I hear you, sister. Like, no Jolene. So
1: yeah, it's a no-lean zone up here. Unless I don't know. I could potentially be bought. I don't know.
0: Oh, I definitely could be bought.
1: Yeah. you give me enough money. You know, do you agree?
0: I do. I mean, it's fundraising
1: season.
0: It's
1: fundraising.
0: You know?
1: It's fundraising.
0: If Jolene is your favorite song, hey, no judgment either. We respect everyone's musical tastes. She doesn't have a bad song.
1: She doesn't. But it's community radio up here. And we get to play what we want.
0: Exactly. Or what we don't want.
1: Exactly.
0: I guess we don't play that. But anyway. Okay, so the highest donation, I guess, will get a request, and it can be Jolene if you want.
1: We'll think of a number.
0: Let's
1: come up with a good number.
0: Okay, well, and also I have some other incentives to donate too. You know, we are donating. We're midway through fundraising, summer fundraising, and everyone has been showing up so hard. The DJs have just been out there pounding the pavement and doing everything they can to raise money for Kodo. The guest DJ day was so awesome.
1: It was so awesome.
0: I know. We have the outcome of the hours, but I'm going to save it for a special time so we can announce it to the DJs. And the community is just like, I don't know if everyone's just angry and they're rage giving or what, but we'll take it.
1: We have a caller.
0: Oh, we did. That's okay. Oh, you know what we forgot to say,
1: please,
0: though?
1: Please call back. Yes. Please.
0: Is that we today, this is going to be a ride. Saddle up, everyone. We've been having some technological difficulties here at KOTO all day.
1: Mm-hmm.
0: And the internet's not working. And at some point, I was like, you know what? Let's just go back to our roots. And Dolly would want it this way. And mm-hmm. so I pulled a bunch of records from the stacks mm-hmm. and some CDs, which mm-hmm. I'm still getting the hang of. I haven't played a CD in a while. And we're just going to go all CDs, all vinyl. And we don't even really know what we're going to play. We're just going to go for it. It's going to be fun.
1: We'll figure it out.
0: Yeah.
1: Some of it'll be an adventure.
0: It'll be an adventure, all right.
1: Yeah.
0: And
1: Dolly will be proud.
0: She's always proud of us.
1: Yes.
0: Yeah.
1: Yep.
0: All right.
1: Oh, yay.
0: Hello, you're live on Kodo.
2: Hi, I'd like to rage give to your show.
1: Rage give.
0: I love it. Yes, rage give. Oh, my gosh. Is this Chris?
2: It is. Happy Dolly Day.
1: Thank you.
2: So it seems appropriate.
0: Yes.
1: Yes.
0: Oh, that's one of my faves.
1: We love that.
0: I can never get enough of that song, honestly.
1: I can't either.
2: Yeah. Well, no, I mean, like, the date is 9/25.
0: Dolly Day.
1: Thank you. Thank you for bringing that to our attention.
0: Oh, my gosh. Wait, so we'll have to do another show on 9/25.
1: We will.
2: Yeah.
3: How many Dolly shows have we done? We brought the, we unified the entire country, by
0: we
3: the way.
0: We did.
2: I mean, you did this on purpose, I'm assuming you timed the show.
3: No, we didn't.
0: We are in mourning, Chris. We are in mourning.
2: I'm also in mourning. I agree with you, with Jolene. It's too much.
0: It's although
3: we have a sister.
0: Although I will say that she, like, the story behind that is so cool, you guys.
3: Agreed.
0: Yes. And she, I don't remember it, but I'll say it in a couple minutes. Chris, also, Julia is baking a Dolly cake right now. And so if you would like some cake at 5, come by. And we also have some perfume that we're giving away in a drawing at the end of the hour. And it's called Heaven, Scent from Heaven.
3: Scent from Heaven. From Heaven.
0: It's her
3: S-C-E-N-T.
0: It's her perfume.
3: With a lip gloss included.
0: Lip gloss included. And that's not all, Chris. We also have some custom Kodo buttons that say Proud Kodo Cowgirl. And we also have 3 gift cards to give away because self-care was very important to Dolly. Mm-hmm. And so we have 3 gift cards from Aveda. And so we're going to do a drawing at the end for all 3. So we're just going to put everyone's names in, and then we'll do a separate drawing for each one. One of them is a massage valued at over $200. And then the other 2 are $100 each, which I would use for a pedicure, obviously.
3: But, yes. And I highly recommend the color that I got yesterday, head over high heels. I swear it.
2: That seems so appropriate.
3: I swear it. Thank you.
0: Did you know you were going to get blasted with so much information when you called?
3: Right.
2: I was hoping that I would get all of the information in one fell swoop. Thank you.
3: I hope you had a cup of ambition before that. You know?
2: I would love to give you guys some money because I love Kodo
0: you.
2: And I love Dolly and I love you guys. So
0: we love you. You go to Kodo.org and just make sure you choose Hippie Cowgirl Happy Hour. You know the drill.
2: Oh, I know the drill.
0: Okay.
2: I know the drill. And if you did want to play a song, you could play Wildflower, but no pressure.
0: Oh, we have it. We have it on vinyl right here. Okay, cool.
2: It's the best one.
3: And hopefully it's in good enough shape to...
0: I know. Yeah, they're looking kind of rough. They're from the 70s, you know? Like, the Kodo stacks are... they're dusty. All right, I love you. We'll talk to you soon. Thank you.
3: Thank you.
2: Thank you so much.
0: Bye. Bless. She did not know she was going to get hit with that much info.
3: Oh. We have it by the Holy Trio.
0: I need more time to get that on, so let's just play. All right, I'm a little rusty here. Let's see. I got to figure out how to. Okay, so let's play Speaking of the Devil, and then we'll play Wildflower. Yeah? Does that sound good?
3: Yeah.
0: All right, cool. We love you, Chris. Thank you for calling in. You too can call in 970-728-4333. Hopefully you caught all the incentives there. We've got a lot going on.

0: Oh, is it still going? Oh boy, I'm not sure. Yeah, it's got a long tail, whatever.
1: That's okay.
0: Wow. So you know what just happened?
1: What?
0: That really nice guy just walked in and donated $100.
1: Yeah.
0: And he was listening, and he did not want any falsies or perfume or anything else we had to offer except for a hat and shirt, which we gave him.
1: Yes.
0: So, yes, very nice.
1: He deserved it.
0: Jess Bolcom, thank you for coming in and doing that.
1: That was a lovely donation. We love that ever so much.
0: Hi, you're live on Kodo.
2: Hi, this is Hope. And I just wanted to call in and donate.
0: Aww. Wait, is this the Hope?
2: Hope, yeah. Hope Logan.
0: It is the Hope. I love it. Aw, thank you, Hope. So did you hear about all the things that you're going to get entered to win?
2: Yeah.
0: Okay,
2: very
0: sweet.
2: Exciting.
0: Nice. Okay, cool. So we'll put you in the drawing for one of three Aveda gift cards, one of which is a massage that's valued at over $200. And I have a little button for you if you want one. I'll set one aside for you.
1: And everyone gets false eyelashes.
2: I think the button was really the seller for me, to be honest.
0: What was?
2: The button was the seller.
1: It's a good button.
0: It is. You know what? Shout out Ellie, the intern. She literally went into like mass production a couple days ago. She made all these dolly buttons that we gave away last night. Yeah. And then she made these for the fundraising show, which is so cute.
1: I didn't get a dolly button.
2: Shout out to Ellie.
0: I know.
2: Nice work, Ellie.
0: She's awesome. Okay, Hope, we're going to put you in the drawing. And if you want to come by at 5 for some cake from... what is it called? The cake batter? Dolly batter?
1: Oh, it is Dolly's favorite strawberry something?
0: Anyway.
1: I can't remember.
0: Julia's baking it right now, so come on over if you want. And otherwise, thank you. You can go to kodo.org if you want and choose my show.
2: Okay, I've got the page brought up, so thank you so much.
0: Thank you, Hope. Okay, bye.
1: Thanks.
2: Bye.
0: I love it.
1: Yeah.
0: So easy. Just like that.
1: Just like that.
0: So we have Chris Quaz, Hope Logan, Jess Bolcom, and then I have a bunch of people to thank as well. But let's... Hi, you're live on Kodo.
2: It's called Dolly Parton's Perfectly Moist.
1: Oh, thank you. Perfectly Moist Strawberry?
0: Only she can get away with saying the word moist.
1: Hey,
2: and it's down home quality.
0: Okay, wait, I got to write this down.
2: Yeah, as Dolly would expect.
0: Dolly Parton's, what is it called again, Julia?
2: Dolly Parton's Perfectly Moist Strawberry Flavored Cake, down home quality.
1: Thank you.
0: Does your house...
2: But it says it's her favorite strawberry cake.
1: Oh, I'm sorry.
0: She's lying because here's the thing. She said in an interview that she likes pie better than cake. She eats pie, not cake. But you know what?
2: I mean,
0: she's a savvy businesswoman.
1: Yeah.
0: Okay, so then make us a pie instead.
2: No, you're getting strawberry cake. You're getting
0: Dolly's
2: cake.
0: Okay, yay. Okay, we'll see you soon. I've invited quite a few people. Yes.
2: Can I also donate to get into that drawing?
0: Yes, you can.
1: Wow.
0: All right, I'm putting your name down, and you know what to do.
2: I'll bring a check in.
0: Okay, cool. A check, because you have checks. That's cool. Okay. Julia Caulfield.
2: Perfect.
0: Okay, thank you.
2: I'll get off the phone so we can get back to some good music.
0: Thank you. Okay, we'll see you soon. Bye.
2: Okay, bye.
0: You know what? We're going to play a tune and then we'll come back. Isn't that right?
1: Yeah.
0: How are you doing over there?
1: I'm doing okay over here.
0: Are you?
1: Yeah.
0: Good. Okay. Me too. Okay. Here we go.
1: Yeah.

0: let's pretend that I have this record out as a 45 record, and we put it on the record player, and we'll flip it up on 78 speed.
1: Same song.
0: Yeah, I know everybody in this house has fiddled around with a record player. You have, ain't you?
1: Everybody's done that.
0: You've probably flipped one of my records down on 33 and made me sound like Porter Wagner. No. Well, here's how we'd sound on 78. Let me see if I can get as wound up as I've been all day. Well, sometimes I would walk into fields where I walk on the door, and I swear to see, and the clouds should go, and it was so sweet, it is when you picked up for me. And when I think of you, I love we once knew, how I wish we could go back in time. Do you ever think back on old memories like that? What would ever cross your mind? Thank you, sorry,
1: oh,
0: I've done that.
1: Now, let's see if we can really do it now.
0: I have something a little special to do with this, but I'll do a first verse, and then I'll show you what else I'll do.
2: Okay, so we decided to break the technology rule for just one clip, right?
3: Right. As much as we could.
2: As much as we could. Isn't, I mean, the internet is still not working, but isn't she so, she was so talented.
3: Mm-hmm. She was so talented. Well, Emmylou Harris said once, tried to find that clip, but I couldn't, that when they were making one of the trio albums, she saw Dolly Parton writing a song while singing another.
2: Oh, yes, like writing a song.
3: Writing
2: while singing
3: a
2: another.
3: New song while they were singing. And she was just baffled.
2: I mean, for her to be able, well, what I love about that clip, though, is that you can hear her nails. Like, yes. They're so long, and they're just, like, chattering against
3: clicky,
2: the guitar.
3: Clacking.
2: Yeah, but she's just, I mean, it just is effortless for her. It was. She was like, as Julia said earlier, we were watching it, she's like, it's like butter. Just came out just so naturally, and she was just funny, too.
3: Yeah.
2: I, you know.
3: And smart.
2: And smart, and kind, and an activist for all the best things.
3: Yeah.
2: And, I mean, I was thinking about this the other day, is, like, she had how many top 100 hits did she have? Like,
3: oh,
2: how was it, like 100? I don't know. But she was in the Rock and Roll Hall of Fame. She was like, she was a legend, right? And she had how many years was her career, like, spanned like 6 decades or whatever, 7 decades, I don't know. Anyways, she has all this, and at the end of her life, everyone is just talking about her and like how kind she was and what how she brought people together.
3: Yeah.
2: And how amazing to be remembered for that when you also are this just musical genius, you know?
3: Yes.
2: Think anyone will ever talk about us that way?
3: Probably not.
2: That's okay. I'm all right with it. So we have had some donations coming in, and I want to thank a couple people. And speaking of nails clacking, if you donate $50 or more, every $50 gets you entered in a drawing at the end of the... at like 4:45 for one of 3 Aveda gift cards. 2 of them are for $100, and I think they're actually specifically for manicure pedicures, and then the other one is a massage, which is so they hooked it up.
3: Nice.
2: I know, you could win.
3: Nice.
2: And I wanted to thank a couple people too. So we just had a walk in from Jess Bolksom, he's awesome, Chris Quaz, Hope Logan, Julia Caulfield, your usual suspects. And then AJ and Sarah Milder, who we saw last night at Live at the Drive. Shout out Live at the Drive. Crushing it out there, Live at the Drive. Heather Sackett, my good, good friend who lives over in Grand Junction now. Carl Brandis, he donates every year to Hippie Cowgirl Happy Hour and a couple other shows too, which you can do as well at kodo.org. Lisa Bell Powell. Mm-hmm. Thank you, Lisa Bell.
3: Yeah, thanks, Lisa.
2: My big brother. I hope I draw your name because you don't live here, so then I can go get my nails done. And then Sarah Tyler. Yay, Sarah, we love you. And we know that you are a huge Dolly fan. Thank you for listening. And you too can be a donor and get a shout out. Just give us a call, 728-4333. Just like that, it's magic. Hello, you're live on Kodo.
4: Man, I want to give you guys $50.
2: Oh, you can. You can do that. Thank
4: right.
2: you.
4: How do I do that?
2: You can go to kodo.org, and when you're there, you'll see favorite DJ programs, and you just hit that and look for Hippie Cowgirl Happy Hour. And who are we talking to?
4: is Scott Upshur.
2: Oh, hi. Scott. Yeah, he was on it with the 925. Sorry, I forgot to answer that. Did you hear that? So September 25th.
5: Yeah.
2: Yes.
5: Mm-hmm.
2: Oh, were you? Are you a Dolly fan, Scott?
4: I'm a huge Dolly fan. I was born very close to where Dolly Parton was born.
2: Oh, that's right.
4: I grew up going to Dollywood. She's kind of been following me through most of my life. So very sad that she's gone.
2: Oh,
4: but,
2: my gosh. I'm so sorry.
4: Happy to celebrate her life.
6: Scott, do you have any photos with Dolly?
4: I don't have
6: Did
4: any
6: you ever
4: photos
6: meet her?
4: With Dolly.
6: Dang.
4: No, I never got to meet her.
6: Dang. Hey, I want to say one thing.
4: Might be able to get her. Always thought we might be able to get her to play Town Park.
2: Or Live at the Drive, even.
6: She's playing that big Town Park in the sky.
3: Yeah.
4: Right, that's right.
6: 925, also my father's birthday. So we will be double celebrating that day.
3: Huh.
4: Oh, yes, excellent.
2: Yeah. I'm really sorry for your loss. I feel...
4: sorry for your loss as well.
2: Yeah, thank you.
3: Thank you.
2: Do you have a favorite song?
4: I mean, Jolene is obviously a big one. So glad Claybrook got to do it yesterday.
2: Well, the only time
6: I was happy to do it.
2: The only time I will ever. Well, okay. So we're actually doing a little bit of a thing here about how if someone donates,
3: you want to add a zero.
2: We will play Jolene, and we were telling this story earlier that it's one of the things that Sue and I bonded over, is that we both we played that song out. That song is played out for us, and so we were like, how much will someone donate to get us to play that song? However, I will say Claybrook singing it last night was probably my favorite rendition of it ever.
3: That was great, by the way.
6: Thank you. And I will say that my favorite rendition was actually just a few hours ago during the farmer's market. I got to sing it in the right key. So it was much easier. Yeah.
2: But also, Scott, maybe we'll surprise you. So stay tuned. And I'll enter your name into the drawing as well.
4: All right. Sounds good.
2: Thank you for donating.
4: Thank you for being Kodo Kodo.
2: Aww, bye. How sweet. How sweet.
6: Now, but so he didn't hit he didn't pass muster, right? He didn't donate enough to get Jolene.
2: No.
6: So what you going to play for him?
2: Unfortunately, he didn't. But you know what? I feel like another...
6: Did we already Tennessee Mountain Home?
2: Not yet.
3: Okay.
2: But I feel like you either are a this fan or a that fan.
6: Oh,
2: and
6: okay.
2: So we're going to go with this one.
6: Well,
2: in
6: like
2: honor
6: that.
2: Of 925, right?
3: Yeah. There we go.
6: My dad's birthday.

0: 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We encourage your comments in all aspects of KOTO programming. Thanks for listening. This is Ida May. Love you dearly, y'all. Bye. Well, that was close as it's going to get.
1: No, we love you, Ida May.
2: Yeah, and it's close enough for us.
1: It's always close enough for us. Shout out to Cindy O. She donated.
2: I know.
1: I know. Aw, I wish you were here and you won the drawing and we could go get manicures together. That'd be so much fun. I know. Yeah. Maybe when she comes. She might actually be coming here soon. Film. Yeah. She might already be here. Who knows?
2: Yeah, and she'll bring us a prison pen pal letter. That would be good. Or roadkill recipe.
1: Oh, I would love that. I'm actually, yeah. I'm looking for some new recipes, in fact.
2: And we'll call up Erlene Dubois and have ourselves a little fun time up here.
1: We have some people to thank, including someone who just called in.
2: That's right. Our sister Jenna Nyans. Thanks, sweetheart. We love you.
1: Cindy O, Erica Ghosh, Mike Lynch, Scott Upshur, Julia Caulfield, who is busy baking a cake for our 4:45 drawing.
2: Mm-hmm. And fanciness.
1: Yeah, what was it called again? It was called like Dolly's Strawberry Moist something or another.
2: Down home. Yeah. Style something.
1: It's going to be delicious, so come on by.
2: And it's going to be fancy.
1: Yes. Pretty. Dolly Parton's perfect moist strawberry flavored cake.
2: Mm-hmm.
1: Heck yeah. Hope Logan, Chris Quaz, Jess Bolcom. He walked in. He walked in a donation, which we love. And we also got donations from my friend Heather, my big brother, my dad.
2: My sister, too.
1: Your sister.
2: I botched it. Following all the way through, I gotta fix that. Sorry, Claybrook.
1: That's funny. Carl Brandis. There were a couple other ones on there too. I'll have to pull them up. You know, it's a no technology day, so we're all a little out of sorts here.
2: Mm-hmm.
1: But I love this. This is fun. We should do this more often. Just like whatever's in the stacks is what we get.
2: It's been a minute since we've done
1: an explosion of everything in here,
2: vinyl and stuff. Mm-hmm. Show anyway, so.
1: And if it's scratchy, it's scratchy.
2: Mm-hmm.
1: Yep. It's a sign of a good time, I guess.
2: Sometimes we're a little scratchy, so yeah.
1: Damn straight.
2: But it is.
1: But thank you to everyone for donating, and just a reminder that you will get entered into a drawing for one of three Aveda gift cards at around 4:45. We'll do the drawing. And everybody gets entered every $50 donation. And thank you. Shout out Aveda for giving us those for this Dolly show, you know. Obviously, she was... What did she say? She was always like, looking this cheap is expensive. Wasn't that one of her quotes? I feel like it was.
2: Let's see. Yeah.
1: It takes a lot of money.
2: It takes a lot of money to look this cheap.
1: I know. Oh, it's great. One of my other favorites from her was dumb blonde jokes don't bother me because I know I'm not dumb and I know I'm not blonde.
2: Mm-hmm.
1: She was so awesome.
2: She was the best.
1: You want to take it away, Velvet?
2: Yeah, would you do me a favor, though?
1: Sure.
2: Would you adjust that light? Oh, yeah. I feel like I'm heading on up to go see Dolly's opening night over there.
1: I didn't realize that was shining on you this whole time. We have this like reading light and I had it just pointed right at Velvet's face. Sorry about that.
2: It's okay.
1: No wonder I'm so hot. That thing is So maybe we should give that a break.
2: Maybe that's why my face was so flushed. Okay, once I stop seeing spots, I will give you all the community calendar for today, Friday, August 26th. And birthdays are Donald O'Connor, Colin Cornforth, Steve Kennedy, Kim Bairsch, Phil DeBall, Penelope Gleason, Rain Williams, Jim Rydell, and Keith Hampton. Well, our own Claybrook and Tom are providing music at this week's Telluride Farmers Market today. That's when she did her on-key performance of Jolene, I believe, correct? I'm going to say. From 11 a.m. to 3 p.m. Well, y'all missed that, so I'm going to skip that. Beyond the Groove Productions and the Telluride Mountain Village Owners Association present Music on the Green today, Friday, August 28th, from 5 to 7 p.m. in Mountain Village's Reflection Plaza. 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Y'all, gotta get in on this.
1: Are you going to go in?
2: I don't know.
1: Well, you can hear it from your house.
2: I can, but I can't see it from my house.
1: But you can't see. You can't people watch.
2: And that's the best part.
1: I know. I think I am going to go. I think I'm going to bring Clyde.
2: Are you?
1: Yeah. He doesn't have any, like, good EDM clothes, though.
2: I was just about to ask. What would he wear?
1: He's got, like, polo shirt. Just kidding. He's got, like, I mean, he's got, like, it's not, he doesn't have, like, he doesn't, he needs, like, a black, he needs, like, a black, I don't know. What would you even, I don't know.
2: There's a lot of fur passing my house.
1: Fur? Okay.
2: Yeah.
1: Okay.
2: A lot of good fur. Hmm. Or actually, a little fur at the time on a lot of people.
1: Okay.
2: Passing the house.
1: Got it.
2: Yeah.
1: Well, we're not going to let it hold us back by any means. We'll find something for him to wear.
2: Do not.
1: Yeah. Well, maybe I'll see you in there.
2: Maybe so.
1: Yeah.
2: Maybe so, you know? Gotta get in on this. Anyway, if you want to, those tickets are going to be at the box office and at campalderwald.com. 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Oh, yes, Zoloft. 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All right, you look like you're busy. You want me to keep going?
1: Doing great.
2: Yeah, you got stuff going on. 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Presenters will screen Episode 5 of Vietnam. This is what we do. There's going to be a Q&A and a book signing to follow. Doors will open at 5:30 p.m. and the film will begin at 6 p.m. Monday, August 31st. That's coming right up. 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Learn how to make a plan, stay informed, prepare your animals, and build an emergency go kit. 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Okay. your favorite Kodo DJs are doing what this week, Kara?
1: Fundraising.
2: That's right. This week and next.
1: Yep.
2: That's right.
1: One more week.
2: That's it. So, y'all need to call up at 970-728-4333 to make a donation or pledge to, well, it says or, pledge to your favorite DJ or head online to
1: kodo.org. Yep.
2: That's right. To donate. And what you do is you just scroll down to...
1: You can pick your favorite DJ program. And so when you see favorite DJ program, you just click that and you go to the H section and hit Hippie Cowgirl.
2: Right.
1: Just kidding. Donate to any show on Kodo because honestly, every show is delicious.
2: Awesome.
1: Because I want some cake. That's all I could think of.
2: Yes. It's moist. And our show is down home.
1: That's right. But, oh my gosh, I want to shout out to the gals before. They did their very first show today amidst all of this technological mayhem. And Viv and Stella, they crushed it. They came on and did their very first show together right before us.
2: And that's amazing.
1: Yeah. They were great.
2: It's all downhill from there.
1: And so shout out to them. I will have to add their names to the drop down menu, but you can choose any DJ and we appreciate you all so much for donating, keeping KOTO alive, free, independent, pure like Dolly.
2: Mm.
1: Well, I don't know if I'd, our airways are pure of ads and underwriting.
2: And sometimes language.
1: Right.
2: And think about Dolly, and no donation is too small too big.
1: That's right.
2: So get those donations out here to us, y'all. We really appreciate it. Anyway, locals, if you claimed exclusive KOTO merch with your donation, come by the station Monday through Friday and pick it up, please. Mm-hmm. All right, y'all, you can find the full community calendar, including live music, at koto.org. And now, the weather.
1: You're going to have to stick a finger outside and tell me what it's like, because we don't have the internets.
2: Oh, we don't.
1: Give us your best weather forecast, Velvet.
2: Well, it looks pretty nice. When last I looked, it looked like it was going to be a small chance of rain this weekend, every day for the next, well, I don't know, 4 days or so, something like that. So maybe if you're out with a little bit of fur on right now, grab a jacket for later, maybe tote your little rain hoodie around with you when you're out and about. Yeah, looks pretty decent.
1: It does.
2: I have no idea what the high is.
1: Oh, well, actually, we have our little thermometer. It says it's 77.7.
2: Oh, wow.
1: Well, that's why we're hot.
2: It's warm and toasty up here in the booth. It's always warm.
1: Well, that light was pointing right at your eyeballs.
2: Right. Also, well, that. No wonder I was like, yeah. Oh, also in the weather.
1: Yes.
2: Tropical Storm Dolly has been downgraded to also a depression. Yes, that. So,
1: well, let's read some. Here's some surprising. You know what? I bet nothing is a surprise about Dolly anymore because everybody is just like so. I feel like if you didn't already know a lot about her the last couple days, you cannot not see her everywhere, right? So, okay, so you know the one about she turned down Elvis. She refused to let Elvis record I Will Always Love You because his manager demanded half of the publishing rights. So she said, forget about it.
2: Mm-hmm.
1: And then she wrote two hits in one day, which you already talked about. She penned both Jolene and I Will Always Love You during the exact same songwriting session in 1973. Those are like two of her... Wow, she was on a roll that day. She lost her own contest. This is one of my faves.
2: Right, I love this story.
1: She once entered a Dolly Parton lookalike contest in Los Angeles as a joke and lost to an impersonator.
2: Well, it was Halloween.
1: Was it?
2: Yeah.
1: Okay.
2: And she was competing against drag queens. I mean, what do you do?
1: She thought it was funny. Of course she did. And despite inspiring her own theme park, she never went on any of the amusement park rides because she was afraid of getting sick.
2: Well, and the wig.
1: Was it? The whole time? When?
2: Well, I mean, you're not going to risk blowing the wig off.
1: When did she get a wig?
2: What?
1: Yeah, like what? How old do you think?
2: Oh, I don't know. I mean, way before Nollywood.
1: Well, there's a fact we don't know.
2: What? She's been wearing wigs since, yeah, I don't know, forever. She doesn't want to risk a bad hair day.
1: You're right.
2: Yeah.
1: And then about Jolene. Okay, so here's the story behind Jolene, her biggest hit. It's basically her husband kept going to the bank, and she said it was kind of like a running joke between them. She kept saying, hell, you're spending a lot of time at the bank. I don't believe we've got that kind of money. And she said, so she decided to write a song. And then she said she met a fan with red hair and green eyes, which she incorporated into the song's lyrics. And she asked her, well, you're the prettiest little thing I ever saw. What's your name? And the woman said, Jolene. And so then she said, that sounds like a song. I'm going to write a song about that.
2: Ooh. Ooh, another fun fact about her.
1: Yes.
2: You know, her look.
1: Her look.
2: She sleeps in full makeup in case she has to evacuate the house.
1: I saw that. I know. It was like, yeah, it's like makeup is supposed to dry your skin out, but not Dolly.
2: And also, the only time she doesn't wear makeup is when she likes to go out incognito. She tones the makeup down so she can be incognito in public. I love her so much.
1: Hi, you're live on Kodo.
3: Hey, this is Rockin' Rob.
1: Oh, Rockin' Rob. Oh, hi.
3: I want to donate to the Hippie Cowgirl. Not only does she do a great show, but unbelievable job of running things there at the Kodo Towers. $50 going towards you.
1: Aw, thank you, Rockin' Rob. I appreciate that. And it was nice to see you last night. And, we're going to enter you in the drawing. You know what? I'm going to save you a button, too. You need a button. A proud Kodo cowgirl. Yeah. Will you wear that?
3: Sure.
1: Nice. I knew you would say yes.
3: I'll pick it up next time I'm buying it.
1: Thank you. Thanks for calling.
2: Thanks.
1: Bye.
2: You're the best.
1: Bye. How
2: awesome. We love you.
1: Yeah, the Gold Kings drew a crowd last night. That was so fun, by the way.
2: Yeah.
1: They have, like, their loyal fans that follow them everywhere, which I love.
2: Mm-hmm. It was good to see a lot of people out last night.
1: I know.
2: Yeah, Terry and Rita.
1: Oh, I know. Yeah. They're, like, loyal Gold King fans. Yes.
2: Yeah, shook my hips with them a little bit.
1: Yeah, Tim Erdman tried to dance with me, and he was like, he's such a good dancer. I could not keep up. I was making a fool of myself, in fact. And I was hoping that someone else was around so I could just, like, pair them up because I was tripping over my own feet. He was like, he's a really good dancer, by the way. You guys should check him out whenever the Gold Kings are playing next. Hopefully he's there. Okay, well, let's play some tunes. What do you say?
2: Let's do it.
1: Okay. Oh, boy. We got it.
2: Oops.

0: There's one over there. Hi, everybody.
1: I thought it was over there.
0: You're busy opening her perfume over there.
1: No, well, it's over there. That's done.
0: Oh, geez. We have this beautiful... You're like, look how beautiful this bottle is. You know, I'm like...
1: That was minutes ago.
0: Queued up. Oh, that's so funny. It is gorgeous, though. This bottle of scent from heaven.
1: It's beautiful.
0: It is.
1: I mean, it reeks of class. We don't know if it reeks yet, but...
0: Yeah, we should... Should we open it and...
1: Maybe we should.
0: I think we should. This is what's fun about just random
1: things
0: because we have
1: and
0: nothing ready to go.
1: Finding something that's not
0: yeah.
1: too scratched.
0: Exactly. Too scratched
1: yeah.
0: or too slow or, I mean, we're just going for what we have
2: too
0: here.
2: Scratched.
0: I have this box set sampler that we were talking about. Oh, no. Yeah. Are we going to have to play Jolene right now?
2: No, we're not.
0: Okay. Where is the case for that?
2: Here. It's right here.
0: Okay.
2: It's right there.
0: Oh, geez. Okay. What do we have on there?
1: Here. 26. The last one.
0: 26. Okay. I'm going to trust.
1: Trust.
0: I will. I'm going to trust. Oh, I think I do know which one that one was. All right. We're going to have it together next time we come on. When we come on, that means we don't have it together.
1: Yeah.
0: Still don't have it together. Okay.
1: Thank you for your patience.
0: That's right.

0: delightful. Oh, so much just happened since we talked to you last. You won't even believe it.
1: So much.
0: So much. Julia came back with the cake, and it is absolutely beautiful.
1: It is so gorgeous.
0: Post it on our Instagram, our Kodo Instagram page. If you go there, I'm going to put up a photo real quick and check it out. You can have some. Come over.
1: Come on
0: 207
1: over.
0: North Pine.
1: Yes.
0: And, where did the butterflies come from?
1: Magic. Just magic.
0: In fact, I thought one of them was moving for a minute. I was like, is that butterfly?
1: Maybe it is.
2: Flutters on there.
0: Maybe they're really pretty. So we have this gorgeous cake, and then...
1: Do they flutter?
2: Do they?
1: These ones, those flutter. Yeah, those flutter.
0: Okay, I'm putting this up right now. Cake, come have some.
1: And they're just so angelic.
0: So, yeah. Oh, my gosh. We have so many people to thank here. Let's see. And we just put everyone's names in the bucket for the drawing.
1: Mm-hmm.
0: For... 3 Aveda gift cards. I didn't put my own family in.
1: And I didn't put my family in.
2: I put myself in.
0: You did, but that's okay because you donated and...
1: And here's a check.
2: I'll stand far away.
0: Okay.
1: That's a nice check.
0: Can you guys also put in AJ and Sarah Milder? I think they were on there.
2: They're in there.
0: Cindy O'Brand.
2: She's in there.
0: Heather Sackett.
2: She's going in.
0: Chris Quaz.
2: She's in.
0: Nyans.
2: Yep.
0: Jenna Nyans. Sarah Tyler,
2: yep.
0: And then all the other ones that were on that sheet you got, right?
2: Yep.
0: Yeah. Nice.
2: Mm-hmm. Awesome.
0: Mm-hmm.
2: Okay.
1: Thanks, everybody.
0: And the other thing is, so what are we doing with this perfume? Because...
1: I don't know.
0: It's a lot lighter than I thought it was going
1: to
0: be.
1: Well, I'm not about to spray it.
0: Can I spray some?
2: Yeah, spritz it.
0: I'm going to spritz. Oh, boy.
1: Well, you got to prime the pump.
0: Mosquitoes are going to come after me tonight.
1: Oh, I bet.
0: Oh, wow. Okay, so it's heavier than I thought.
1: Let me smell.
2: Ooh.
0: You know what it smells like? Dolly.
1: Dolly.
0: Oh my gosh, I just got a...
2: I actually quite like
0: that. Ooh, there's like some vanilla.
1: Well, let's see.
0: Huh.
1: The top note is crisp pear. Ooh. The heart of the scent is lily of the valley.
0: Oh, it's like I love...
2: Flower.
1: Is it? What month?
2: July.
1: I have no idea what my birth flower is. Who knows? And the base note...
0: Mine is the thistle.
1: The base note is sandalwood. I'm not picking
0: sandalwood. Yeah, I pick it. I do.
1: Let me
0: see. Like incense. Got the incense. Got the Catholic Church vibe.
2: Does.
3: Bring it over.
2: It smells like the magic carpet, which was the...
1: Maybe a little.
0: It's nice.
2: My hometown growing up.
0: Yeah.
1: The
0: okay,
1: magic
0: so
1: carpet.
0: Wait. Anyways, should we do a drawing for that, too?
2: Yeah,
1: for sure.
0: Place?
1: It's okay. So beautiful. I have to get a photo of it.
0: Okay, so hold tight, everyone. We're going to come right back on.
1: Oh, and it comes with a lip gloss.
2: Oh,
0: yeah.
1: A Dolly lip gloss.
0: Where's that?
1: That is rose petal.
0: Oh, my gosh.
1: It is a high gloss lip gloss, and it looks a little bit glittery.
0: And it's signed by Dolly.
1: It can be. Is it?
0: It looks like it. Kind of. I don't know.
1: Oh, well, it has Dolly's signature in gold on it.
0: I love it.
1: It's just gorgeous. It, I have to say, I did consider holding on to that. But
0: it's not too late.
1: But
0: it's not too late.
1: Maybe we should put my sister's name in there.
0: Yeah. Well, maybe I should put my brother's name in there.
1: Yeah.
0: We should.
1: This perfume and lip gloss set is looking pretty nice and fancy. Not as fancy as the cake, though.
0: It looks
1: good,
0: you guys.
1: This is way prettier than the last cake,
0: Julia. I can't believe she just busted that up.
1: Let me
2: see.
0: I know. She can do everything all at once. Okay, and I'm sure the internet
1: was
0: working at
1: her house.
0: Let's play a tune. We'll come back on and do the drawing. The drawing.
1: The drawing.

0: Oh my goodness, it is 4:53 and you're into KOTO Telluride and KOOK Ridgeway Uray. Thank you everyone for listening and donating all hour. This has been so fun.
1: It has.
0: I mean, honestly, I was a little, you know what? I never doubted us for a second.
1: I didn't either.
0: Me either. Remember earlier today when I was like, hey, when did we go on the air together? What did you think I was asking?
1: I don't even know. I thought you were asking someone else something. I don't know.
0: Like I had a wrong number or something.
1: Well, I don't know. You wanted me to... Yeah, I'm not going to say it.
0: Anyways, I just love this because this was one of our first shows that we did together, like I mentioned, and here we are. Okay.
1: Yeah, she might have been our first theme. I think she was our first theme.
0: Yep. I think it was
1: because... what do you do?
0: Well, we were wanting to go to Dollywood, but now everyone and their sister's going to be at Dollywood.
1: I know. It's going to be... We should have done this sooner.
0: There's a lot of things that we should have done sooner. You know what? Let's never not go see the Judds. I can think of so many that we've... From here on out, we're going. We're going, we're going, we're going.
1: We're going.
0: Buy the damn concert tickets.
1: Exactly.
0: All right.
1: Go to the thing.
0: So we have some drawings to do here. So should we... Let's start with... Let's do the perfume last. Let's do the biggest one first. And then we'll go biggest one first, and then the two that are equal, and then the perfume.
1: The one that will help Dolly linger.
0: And exactly. And then cake.
2: And then we'll eat cake.
0: Yeah. We have a whole cake, everybody. Please come have some.
1: It is so beautiful. It I'm is beside gorgeous. Myself.
0: Just go to Kodo's Instagram page and check it out. Okay, so this is for a $250 in-studio massage at Aveda. Never mind. This is at Rolling Relaxation Massage and Body Work gift certificate. And it is for $250. Oh, 90 minutes, you guys.
1: That's how long it's going to take me to realize that I'm up.
0: What?
1: Shut up.
0: What? Get out of here. What? Is it you?
1: No, it's not. I wasn't well,
0: it's all,
1: in
0: it's
1: the
0: all
1: bucket.
0: People, it's all people we know, so who is it?
1: Hey, Jenna Nyans.
0: Aww. That's awesome.
1: When I answered the phone all by myself.
0: You did that.
1: I did that.
0: You did that hard thing.
1: I did it all by myself.
0: I know,
1: that
0: I
1: hard
0: saw
1: thing.
0: You.
1: I did
0: so
1: it.
0: I'm so excited for you.
1: Yeah, Jenna Nyans. Sorry we didn't get to Little Sparrow. That album was a... That CD was a...
0: We did, though. We played her the ones she wanted right off the bat. She wanted...
1: Well, we played her selection she wanted, so...
0: Yeah. But she just wasn't listening. That's okay, but she, hopefully she's listening now.
1: But she listened long enough to give us money.
0: Woo,
1: so thank you.
0: Okay. I feel like this is happening too fast. The next one is...
1: Yeah, it is.
0: An Aveda Telluride Spa.
1: Oh, yeah.
0: Oh, and Megan, we entered you.
1: Yeah.
0: Some last minute donations.
1: Oh.
0: Who?
1: That one's Ida May.
0: Cindy. Oh, I said.
1: Girl.
2: You manifested that.
1: Girl.
0: I said. Oh, my gosh. And she's going to be here. Oh, Cindy. Oh, we are going to go get our nails done.
1: Girl.
0: Yes. Okay. So she can have that.
1: They've got two chairs.
0: Uh-oh. Julia's getting sadder and sadder by the moment.
2: Oh, I'm happy for everyone who's winning.
1: And Hope Logan.
2: Yay!
1: So there we go.
0: Hope you just won a gift certificate. Yeah. Okay, so that is so fun. All right, and then the perfume.
1: The perfume.
0: The thing that everyone really
1: wants.
0: This
1: is the one that I am so jealous of.
0: This
1: guys.
0: Is the one that everyone really wants.
1: I want this so badly.
2: Really?
1: Again, should have put my sister back in there.
2: I hope Scott Upshur gets it.
0: Oh, that would be awesome.
1: Oh, it would have. But he didn't. It's Sarah Tyler.
2: Yay!
0: Aw, that's so great. Yay.
1: All right.
0: Well, what a show. And I have some. Fun. Okay, so anyone who wants a button, it's first come, first served. I'll have them in my drawer next week. There's like 1, 2, 3, 4, 5, 6 of them. So come by and get them. We'll hook you up with some falsies while you're here.
2: Come get cake.
0: Cake, too. Okay. We will always, always, always love all of you. For donating.
1: That's right.
0: You're in tune with KOTO Telluride and KOOK Ridgeway Uray.

0: Thank
1: Say
0: God.
1: It. Oh, okay, Lord. We just cut it. Yeah. Whew.
2: We're so sorry.
1: We're so sorry. We never apologize on the air, but we are not listening to that version right now. Okay, yeah. Here we go.

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1: 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I'm Adrian Florido.
2: And I'm Juana Summers. Yesterday, a federal judge handed down a big win for the AI company Anthropic. It ruled the Pentagon could not designate Anthropic a supply chain risk, a label that would have cost it business beyond the Department of Defense. NPR's Jeff Brumfield has been looking at the ruling, and he's on the line now. Hey.
3: Hi, Juana.
2: Jeff, tell us what the judge said about the case.
3: Yeah, District Judge Rita Lynn was absolutely scathing in her rebuke of the Pentagon. She called the evidence

0: 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You are tuned in to KOTO Telluride and KOOK Ridgeway. It's coming up on 6 p.m. In one moment, we have the Rocky Mountain Community Radio News, KOTO Community Radio News. 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And starting off tomorrow morning at 6 a.m., it's Wake and Bake with Smoke Fairy. We'll have NPR's Weekend Edition from 8 to 9, and following a rebroadcast of this evening's news, we're taking a trip to no man's land. Thanks for tuning in. Here comes the news.
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1: And we round out the show to hear why some trees survived this season's wild.